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19: For the Pistons, it's Dennis Jenkins leading the way with 11 points, but they've got 4 players with 8 points or more. But Dennis Jenkins, a guy that filled in incredibly well for Cade Cunningham when he had that collapsed lung at the end of the season. 11 points, 4 rebounds, 4 assists. Tobias Harris, your guy, Brad, stepping up again. He's got 9 points at halftime. Yeah. Cade Cunningham, only 5 points, but 6 assists. So he is taking what the Cleveland defense is giving him. Meanwhile, for the Cavs, I said it needed to be a big game from Spida. Donovan Mitchell, 12 points. James Harden, he had 0 points at one point in early in the second quarter. He now has 8 points, but he's 2 for 10 from the field. And as a team, the Cavaliers are shooting just 39% from the field, and they're 3 for 14 from deep. Yikes. That Pistons defense have them in hell right now. All right, and then on the ice, Game 3, Hurricanes, Flyers. The series has shifted to Philly, right in my backyard. Flyers down 2 games to nothing. 8 minutes to go in the first period. It is scoreless.

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1: Here's the total security of Southern Minnesota weather forecast. I'm meteorologist Megan Mulford. Lows around 36 tonight under mainly clear skies. Winds out of the southeast, 5 to 10 miles an hour. Highs level off around 69 tomorrow. Partly cloudy skies. Partly cloudy tomorrow night. Lows around 45. Sunshine mixed with clouds at times Saturday. Decreasing clouds by Sunday. Low 60s Saturday. Upper 50s by Sunday. I'm weatherology meteorologist Megan Mulford. Right now, it's 58 degrees.
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0: updates from this past season. I just think that's kind of BS, man. Like, you know, all these mid-major conferences that feels like they're getting pushed out before this. Now it's like, okay, at least if you were a 16 seed, you know, you had four of them duking it out for those final two spots. Now it feels like you're going to have 8 to 12 automatic qualifiers still not even be automatically into the tournament. They're going to have to then win another game. I think it's just BS. Yeah. Like you said, it's a money grab for these larger schools that are mediocre during the regular season. I hate it. I hate it.
1: $300 million, man. That's a lot of cheddar. And it really sways things. And the NCAA was always desperate for money, so not at all surprised. Yeah, by the way, just to reiterate what you said, every single 16 seed will be in the play-in, and then a pair of the 15 seeds will be in the play-ins, and a pair of 11 seeds will be those at-large play-ins as well.
0: Mm-mm. All right, coming up next, the Spurs, big bounce back last night. BetMGM tonight.
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7: Down in that fourth quarter, holding the Sixers to just 12 points. And so, yes, as you heard Mike Breen say, five straight wins for the Knicks. They do have a 2-0 series lead. Joel Embiid's status is up in the air for tomorrow, Game 3, as the series will shift to Philadelphia. He is being listed as questionable. He did not play in Game 2 with ankle and hip injuries. But now there is new developing news here for the New York Knicks, and it could have some big-time impacts on this series. And as much as I should be optimistic on paper, I'm sorry. I'm just waiting for the other shoe to drop. I am pessimistic because OG Anunoby apparently has a minor hamstring strain. They're saying it's day-to-day. The Knicks are actually listing him as questionable for tomorrow's Game 3 against the Sixers, but I myself am counting on OG Anunoby not playing Game 3, and I really hope that it's not more than that. If OG Anunoby misses multiple games in this series, that could be the lifeline that gets the Philadelphia 76ers right back in this thing. OG Anunoby's importance to the New York Knicks cannot be understated. He is, I could make an argument. Alongside Jalen Brunson and Karl Anthony Towns, OG Anunoby is just as valuable. He is their most valuable player. Not only because of what he can do offensively, he's their second leading scorer in the playoffs, averaging over 21 points per game, but it's because of his lockdown defense. And not just his lockdown defense. I mean, OG Anunoby had four steals last game. He had four steals in the close of the game against Atlanta. He's had a steal in every single game but one so far in this postseason. And his ability to both defend every position, he could defend Tyrese Maxey. He has defended Joel Embiid multiple times, especially 2 years ago when the Knicks played the Sixers in the playoffs. OG Anunoby is one of the best 10 defenders in the NBA, without a shadow of a doubt. Also because of how he can defend off the ball. And his rebounding. I mean, he had double-digit rebounds in back-to-back games in the series against Atlanta. He does it all. And when he's healthy, he's a force. He is an incredible. He is the heartbeat. He is one of the heartbeats, him and Josh Hart. He is the machine behind the New York Knicks motor. And so if he doesn't play in Game 3, that's a big loss. And I'm very concerned that OG Anunoby, again, that has missed games in the playoffs in the last couple of years, Game 7 against the Indiana Pacers, 2 years ago, he was hurt. He barely was limping out on the floor, and then he got pulled, and the Pacers blew the Knicks out in that Game 7. He was injured again in the postseason last year. The Knicks cannot afford to have OG Anunoby miss multiple games in this series. And so I think the Knicks have to play it safe with him. I don't think there's any way he can play. I don't know how he has a hamstring strain, and yet it's only day-to-day. When I heard hamstring, I said, oh, that's it. He's out for the rest of the series. My heart dropped in my stomach. And then, Stephon Bonnier, the New York Post, reporting that, again, it's day-to-day. He could play tomorrow. I highly doubt he's going to play tomorrow. I'm fingers crossed that OG Anunoby

0: southeast at around 5 miles an hour. Mainly sunny again tomorrow. High temperatures reach up to 69. Lows around 45 tomorrow night. Partly cloudy skies. A blend of clouds and sun Saturday with daytime highs approaching 63. 60 Sunday. From the Weatherology Weather Center, I'm meteorologist Megan Mulford. Currently, it's 57 degrees.
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0: will kick off the final hour with another classic playoff meltdown from James Harden. I am going to blast him when we return. I'm Pat Boyle. 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
11: On June 2nd, it's the primary, and whichever candidates of those that finish in the top two spots, they will advance to the general election in November. So it's possible that we have a classic Democrat versus Republican matchup. It could be two Democrats, it could be two Republicans. And that is a key, unique characteristic of how the primaries work in California.
12: Why did they do that? Like, is there a concept as to, like, a very easy explainer as to why they've gotten away from the, you know, Republican primary and the Democrat primary?
11: Yeah, so I mean, there's different motivations as to why this system has been implemented in certain cases. Argument for it is that, you know, it allows everyone to make their own decision for, who they support regardless of party. I guess, you know, along the similar logic for having open primaries, allowing voters to vote in whichever primary they want, regardless of whether they're registered with a party or not, allowing them to choose who they think is the best candidate, regardless of their ID, even if that is a different party than the one that they're registered on. That's at least the logic behind it.
12: One of the things that I find really interesting about the California governor's race is Steve Hilton, Republican, and he has been at the top for the during this campaign. I guess it's been reasonably consistent that he's been at the top of the heap for the obviously for the Republican.

0: an hour. Mainly sunny again tomorrow. High temperatures reach up to 69. Lows around 45. Tomorrow night, partly cloudy skies. A blend of clouds and sun Saturday, with daytime highs approaching 63. 60 Sunday. From the Weatherology Weather Center, I'm meteorologist Megan Mulford. Right now, 51.
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0: The level of Democrat corruption is off the charts.
1: Well, it's been an absolutely insane 36 or 72 hours. The FBI raided two locations in Portsmouth, Virginia, outside Richmond yesterday, her office and a cannabis shop that she co-owns. There were eight other raids, I believe, across Virginia, according to the Fox News coverage, which took place live yesterday morning. She's been in the General Assembly in the state Senate since 1991. She is the most powerful political figure in Virginia. She was behind the redistricting gerrymandering effort by the Democrats earlier this year. And it appears, according to FBI statements, which took place before yesterday, one of her business partners was indicted on three counts of wire fraud. One of her business partners in her cannabis business, her marijuana business, was indicted on three counts of wire fraud at the end of April. I suspect there's a connection there, although the FBI hasn't made it clear. She also owns a business that deals with Medicaid payouts, and there's been some investigative reporting done at the state level to reveal that there are a lot of complaints and even some deaths in the properties that she owns of individuals who she profits from the Medicaid payouts that they're supposed to receive. And so it is anybody's guess. But the Department of Justice came down hard in Virginia yesterday. They also opened an investigation into what we call a Commonwealth attorney, but what is essentially a district attorney in Fairfax. Essentially, it is alleged that he has been charging illegal aliens with the same crime. If you put an illegal alien and a citizen together and committing the same crime, he's been charging illegal aliens with lesser violations of those crimes. So there's quite a bit of corruption allegedly happening in Virginia. I suspect we'll know something pretty soon with Senator Louise Lucas. She was on site during the raid yesterday. She was not detained. She was not arrested. But a couple of people from her cannabis shop were detained and handcuffed.
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0: All right, Matthew, Republican strategist, always great to have you on. 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

0: My name is Luis Fonsi. A lot of people don't know enough about Alzheimer's and dementia. 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
2: 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I'm Dr. Eve DeRosa, chairman of emergency medicine at Lenox Hill Hospital. COVID-19 has taken a heavy toll on the Black community. 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The vaccines are lifesavers, but their protection can decline with time, and that's why booster shots are so important. 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Everyone age 5 and up should be vaccinated, and everyone age 12 and up should get a booster dose. 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That means you'll have more protection against COVID-19 and can avoid running into me in the ER. For more information, visit COVIDvaccineproject.org.
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1: There's just no way we're alone in this universe. It's just, to me, it's impossible.
2: If you do the math about the number of galaxies and the number of suns in the galaxies and the number of galaxies, it's impossible to believe that other life has not existed. And frankly, the numbers would tell you that there's got to be other intelligent life. If we are, the human species is a curious species.
3: News. I'm Sue Guzman. The U.S. military fired on Iranian military targets in response to missile, drone, and small boat attacks by the regime. Fox's Ashley Webster.
4: U.S. Central Command saying that, look, U.S. forces intercepted these unprovoked Iranian attacks and responded with self-defense strikes to targeted launch sites within Iran. The Iranian attack came as U.S. Navy destroyers were crossing.
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6: Ceasefire under strain. I'm Sue Guzman, Fox News. United Arab Emirates says it's responding to a missile and drone attack from Iran on Friday, and it comes as the U.S. carried out retaliatory strikes on Iranian military facilities Thursday. This after American ships came under attack in the Strait of Hormuz. Fox's Kevin Cork reports.
7: Despite continued suffering by the Iranian people and the billowing capacity problems, it also continues to get hammered by U.S. forces. CENTCOM telling Fox tonight that American forces responded with self-defense strikes on Iran targets after three U.S. Navy destroyers came under missile and drone fire. Now, multiple reports tell us that the military targeted three Iranian ports abutting the strait, Bandar Abbas, Bandar Kargan, and Keshem. Here's what the president said about Iran on Truth Social. Iran's not a normal country. They are led by lunatics. If they had the chance to use a nuclear weapon, they would do it without question.
6: President Trump is threatening new tariffs on Europe if a trade agreement is not

0: official total security of Southern Minnesota weather forecast, I'm meteorologist Megan Mulford. Lows level off around 36. Overnight, under mainly clear skies, southerly winds at around 5 miles an hour. Highs level off around 69 Friday, mainly sunny. Lows level off around 45 Friday night. Sunshine mixed with clouds at times Saturday, with daytime highs approaching 63, 60 Sunday. I'm weatherology meteorologist Megan Mulford. Currently, it's 41 degrees.
1: News. I'm Ted Lindner. President Trump threatening Iran again after U.S. forces carried out strikes on military facilities in retaliation for an attack in the Strait of Hormuz. Fox's Kevin Cork.
2: Iran is said to be reviewing the latest U.S. proposal to hopefully some way, somehow end the war. The president insists this war will be over quickly, and he remains convinced that things are going unbelievably well.
3: We got rid of the first regime. We got rid of the second regime. We got rid of most of the third regime. And then they say, is that regime change? I think it's the ultimate regime change.
2: Meantime, China has ordered companies to disregard U.S. sanctions targeting Iranian oil.
1: And former FBI Director James Comey asking to cancel his upcoming court appearance in North Carolina, saying it was unnecessary because he already surrendered in Virginia. Comey charged in a two-count indictment last week after posting an Instagram photo of seashells in the numerical arrangement of 8647. 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
4: More strikes. I'm Ted Lindner, Fox News. The U.S. carrying out retaliatory strikes on Iranian military facilities Thursday after American ships came under attack in the Strait of Hormuz. Fox's Kevin Cork with more.
5: Despite continued suffering by the Iranian people and the billowing capacity problems, it also continues to get hammered by U.S. forces. CENTCOM telling Fox tonight that American forces responded with self-defense strikes on Iran targets after three U.S. Navy destroyers came under missile and drone fire. Now, multiple reports tell us that the military targeted three Iranian ports abutting the strait, Bandar Abbas, Bandar Kargan, and Keshem. Here's what the president said about Iran on Truth Social. Iran's not a normal country. They are led by lunatics. If they had the chance to use a nuclear weapon, they would do it without question.
4: No damage or injuries reported. An Iranian official saying the strikes don't constitute a resumption in fighting. President Trump said the ceasefire holds as Iran continues reviewing a U.S. proposal to end the conflict. A cruise ship at the center of the hantavirus outbreak is headed to a port in the Canary Islands.
6: Some 40 people got off the ship at a mid-Atlantic island after the first man had died, eventually suspected of hantavirus, and left for the U.S. and elsewhere. There's a rush now to trace who left, even if they're showing no symptoms, to try to isolate any more trouble. Three people have died, another five ill, either confirmed or suspected to have contracted hantavirus. Symptoms include fever, respiratory, gastrointestinal distress. The cruise ship will dock Saturday at Tenerife, the Spanish Canary Island. There, the remainder of passengers and crew will be flown to various countries for careful monitoring. In London, Greg Palcott, Fox News.
4: The virus typically spread by human contact with rodent droppings, but the strain impacting the cruise ship that departed from Argentina can transmit from person to person. 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
7: Neil McDonough portrays Jesus. Stacey Keach, Sean Astin, Michael York, and Kristen Bell provide the voices for some of Jesus' notable followers. 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

0: Here's your Total Security of Southern Minnesota weather forecast. Lows level off around 36. Overnight, under mainly clear skies, winds out of the south, 5 to 10 miles an hour. Mainly sunny skies again, Friday. High temperatures reach up to 71. Mainly clear skies, Friday night. Lows dip down to about 44. Sunshine mixed with clouds at times, Saturday, with daytime highs approaching 63. 59, Sunday. I'm weatherology meteorologist Megan Mulford. Right now, 40.
1: Fox News, I'm Sue Guzman. The U.S. military fired on Iranian military targets in response to missile, drone, and small boat attacks by the regime. Fox's Ashley Webster.
2: U.S. Central Command saying that, look, U.S. forces intercepted these unprovoked Iranian attacks and responded with self-defense strikes to targeted launch sites within Iran. The Iranian attack came as U.S. Navy destroyers were crossing the Strait of Hormuz to the Gulf of Oman.
1: And the UAE says it came under Iranian drone and missile attacks Friday. South Carolina's House of Representatives voting to redraw the state's congressional maps following a Supreme Court decision limiting the scope of the Voting Rights Act. Democrat South Carolina State Congresswoman Spencer Wetmore.
3: Rigging the system to try to grasp at power is certainly not the way we need to go about it.
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5: Challenged. I'm Sue Guzman, Fox News. And the shaky ceasefire with Iran coming under strain. The United Arab Emirates says it is responding to missile and drone attacks from Iran this Friday. This as the United States carried out retaliatory strikes on Iranian military facilities Thursday when American ships came under attack in the Strait of Hormuz.
6: Central Command says U.S. Navy destroyers were moving through the Strait of Hormuz to the Gulf of Oman when they came under an unprovoked attack from Iran. U.S. forces responded, striking back at those launch sites. On Truth Social, President Trump says, quote, great damage was done to the Iranian attackers and that numerous small boats were completely destroyed. And next week, of course, President Trump will travel to Beijing. He says a peace agreement with Iran could be reached before he leaves on that trip. But he also says that if it doesn't happen, he will resume bombing in Tehran.
5: Fox's Ashley Webster. Meanwhile, Fox's Lucas Thomason reports that a Chinese-owned ship was struck in Iran, but the Strait of Hormuz. U.S. Ambassador to the United Nations Michael Waltz confirming that a Chinese media report was correct in that a large refined products tanker was struck by an Iranian projectile off the United Arab Emirates Algiers port on Monday. President Trump is threatening new tariffs on Europe if a trade agreement is not reached soon. More from Fox's Jared Halpern.
7: The European Union Parliament has yet to formally approve a trade deal with the U.S. announced last year in Scotland. Now President Trump says the 27-member EU has

0: Central Total Security of Southern Minnesota weather forecast and meteorologist Megan Mulford. Lows dip down to about 36 overnight under mainly clear skies. Winds out of the south, 5 to 10 miles an hour. Mainly clear skies again Friday. Highs level off around 71. Friday night, lows around 44. Highs level off around 63 Saturday under partly cloudy skies. 59 Sunday. I'm weatherology meteorologist Megan Mulford. Right now, 41.
1: Fox News, I'm Ted Linder. The U.S. military fired on Iranian military targets in response to missile, drone, and small boat attacks by the regime.
2: U.S. Central Command saying that, look, U.S. forces intercepted these unprovoked Iranian attacks and responded with self-defense strikes to targeted launch sites within Iran. The Iranian attack came as U.S. Navy destroyers were crossing the Strait of Hormuz to the Gulf of Oman.
1: Fox's Ashley Webster, and at least three people injured after a shooting at a Publix grocery store in Somerville, South Carolina, Thursday night. Berkeley County Sheriff Dwayne Lewis.
3: Two victims were had some minor injuries, minor gunshot wounds, and then one individual who we believe is the target received two gunshot wounds and is in surgery.
1: Sheriff Lewis went on to say that three suspects were taken into custody. 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

0: store employee. An Oregon airline passenger arrested after his plan to bring 50 pounds of cannabis on a flight went up in smoke. Fox 12 Oregon's Michaela Armstrong with more.
1: A flyer giving Sky High a new meaning. Accused of attempting to fly from Portland to Chicago with 50 pounds of marijuana. A plan that could only be described by some flying with one word.
2: Brave. I don't even know how people be thinking about the stuff they be doing. I don't know. But they're brave.
1: Court documents show the high-maintenance luggage was heading on a United Airlines flight from Portland to Chicago and was checked by 21-year-old Elijah Davis. Davis was arrested and allegedly told officers he was trying to make more money and didn't know he couldn't travel with the marijuana to later sell.
0: Davis faces a series of charges related to the illegal import of marijuana. I'm Ted Lindner. This is Fox News.
3: Here's your total security of southern Minnesota weather forecast and meteorologist Megan Mulford. Lows dip down to about 36 overnight under mainly clear skies. Winds out of the south, 5 to 10 miles an hour. Mainly clear skies again Friday. Highs level off around 71. Friday night, lows around 44. Highs level off around 63 Saturday under partly cloudy skies. 59 Sunday. I'm weatherology meteorologist Megan Mulford. Right now, 41.
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And welcome back to Coast, George Norrie with you. We've got a fascinating and informative program for you tonight. For the first couple hours, Mark Shaw will be with us, author and attorney, former criminal defense attorney whose focus was on high-profile murder cases. He's been a legal analyst for ESPN, ABC, CNN, regular guest for us, and he has looked at all kinds of different episodes that have occurred on this planet. He's the author of the bestseller, The Reporter Who Knew Too Much, about Dorothy Kilgallen, as well as his most recent book, Abuse of Power.

0: Metro Total Security, a Southern Minnesota weather forecast. I'm meteorologist Megan Mulford. Lows dip down to about 36 overnight under mainly clear skies. Winds out of the south, 5 to 10 miles an hour. Mainly clear skies again Friday. Highs level off around 71. Friday night, lows around 44. Highs level off around 63 Saturday under partly cloudy skies. 59 Sunday. I'm weatherology meteorologist Megan Mulford. Currently, it's 38 degrees.
1: Fox News, I'm Sue Guzman. President Trump insisting the ceasefire is still holding, even though the U.S. has carried out retaliatory airstrikes against Iran.
2: U.S. Central Command says Iran launched an unprovoked attack against U.S. warships, leading to self-defense strikes. In a statement, the military says Iran launched missiles, drones, and small boats at three guided missile destroyers transiting the Strait of Hormuz. Those inbound threats were eliminated and no U.S. assets were hit.
1: Fox's Jared Halpern. Secretary of State Marco Rubio will continue his trip to Italy with a meeting today with Prime Minister Giorgia Meloni. And the U.S. Postal Service is considering a rule that would allow anyone to send handguns through the mail for the first time in nearly 100 years. Shipments previously was only available to do for licensed retailers. 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
1: 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Oh.
2: It's 26 after. America in the Morning continues. A federal appeals court is taking up the Trump administration's efforts to censure Arizona Senator Mark Kelly over comments he made last year. Correspondent Clayton Neville has an update.
3: U.S. Defense Secretary Pete Hegseth tried to sanction Senator Mark Kelly after the Democrat criticized the deployment of National Guard in U.S. cities and the authorization of strikes on suspected Latin American drug smuggling boats. Kelly insisted service members didn't have to legally obey the orders.
4: It was pretty simple then, and it still is, that service members need to follow the law.
3: Kelly spoke to reporters after a hearing that lasted longer than an hour in front of a three-judge panel.
4: If you say something that the president or this administration does not like, they're going to come after you.
3: The judge is reportedly hesitant to rule in favor of the sanctions to include removing the former astronaut's pension, questioning why a retired service member would have to give up their retired status over the suggestion that the military can disobey illegal orders. I'm Clayton Neville.
2: President Trump is giving the European Union a deadline for finalizing last year's trade framework or face more tariffs. Washington correspondent Sagar Magani is following that story.
5: The president says the EU has until July 4th to do so, or it will face higher tariffs. Last week, he announced EU autos would face a 25% tariff starting this week.
6: As usual, they were not adhering to the agreement that we have.
5: It's unclear if he now means tariffs would jump July 4th on all EU goods. The original framework called for the U.S. to impose 15% tariffs on everything. That dropped to 10% after the Supreme Court ruled the president lacked legal authority to declare an economic emergency to impose the initial tariffs used to pressure the EU into trade talks. Sagar Magani, Washington.
2: America in the Morning for Friday, May 8th, 2026, is produced by Jeff McKay. I'm John Trout. 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
7: Here's your Total Security of Southern Minnesota weather forecast. Mainly clear skies today with daytime highs approaching 71. Winds out of the southwest, 8 to 15 miles an hour. Mainly clear skies again tonight, lows level off around 44. Daytime highs approaching 63. Tomorrow, a blend of clouds and sun. Upper 50s. Sunday, warmer Monday, with highs in the mid-60s and showers. I'm weatherology meteorologist Megan Mulford. Right now, it's 40 degrees.
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2: This is America in the Morning from Westwood One. Coming up this half hour.
3: Even if the war with Iran ended yesterday, gas prices could still spike higher. I'm Jeff McKay.
4: Some Texas malls implementing a curfew. I'm Clayton Neville.
5: Clarence Thomas has made Supreme Court history. Sagar Mangani, Washington.
6: Powerful storms that spawned at least 3 tornadoes tore through many Mississippi counties.
7: They shook the trailer.
6: I'm Haya Pinjwani.
8: The leader of the Southern Poverty Law Center pleaded not guilty in Alabama on behalf of the organization. I'm Ed Donahue.
9: Gene therapy is about to hit the mainstream. I'm the new old tech guy, Chuck Palm.
10: It's another video game on the big screen, Mortal Kombat 2. I'm Kevin Carr.
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0: Lauren Simonetti, and this is the Fox Business Report.
1: Stock futures are higher. Investors are waiting for this morning's release of the monthly employment report. It's expected to reveal 55,000 to 62,000 new jobs created in April, down from 178,000 in March. The unemployment rate is expected to hold steady at 4.3%. Crude oil prices are elevated but off recent highs. Brent crude at $100 a barrel, West Texas Intermediate at
2: News. I'm CJ Papa. President Trump says a ceasefire remains in effect after U.S. airstrikes on drone and missile launch sites in Iran.
3: U.S. warships under attack in the Strait of Hormuz. But now, for the first time since the ceasefire began last month, the U.S. launched a counterattack ashore. Here's President Trump describing the action.
4: They were firing at us, and we were firing.

0: Recall earlier this week, General Dan Kane said U.S. forces came under attack more than 10 times since the ceasefire had been in effect.
1: Fox's Lucas Tomlinson held a...
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0: And there are a few finer ways to spend an afternoon than drinking a beer in the sun at a baseball game. That is, until you accidentally douse your significant other with that entire beer. A video, which appeared to be taken over the weekend, was making the social media rounds yesterday, showing what happened when a foul ball went screaming into the stands at an Athletics Guardians game in California. In the clip, a man in a Guardians jersey springs from his seat, leaps in the air, and attempts to make a one-handed catch on the foul ball. Not only does he not make the catch, losing the ball to fans sitting in the row in front of him, but in the process, the liquid from his very full beer he was holding in his other hand lands squarely on his female companion, who recoils in horror after being doused with roughly 8 to 12 ounces of ice-cold liquid. The clip's been watched millions of times now. Commenters joke that the man lost three times on that play. First the ball, then the beer, then his wife.
1: Yeah, does seem like it. Does seem like she didn't seem horrified, like she was kind of chuckling at it. But man, he soaked her. I'm looking at it now. The slow motion makes it even worse.
0: Yeah,
1: just a massive splash all across, like her neck, her chest, the whole thing.
0: Possibly the worst offense is he might have got some on the nachos she was holding.
1: Yeah.
0: I mean, she tried valiantly to hold the nachos up, but I mean, it all happened so quickly. They probably got a little bit soaked too.
1: It looks to me too that he saved two ounces of beer in the cup, maybe like the last two.
0: Yeah. So about, you know, $8 worth, is that what you're saying?
1: Yeah. How about the ponytail girl in front who just, like, reached and picked up the ball that he mishandled?
0: Yep, good for her.
1: 13 minutes now in front of the hour. You know, every year a lot of us default to flowers for Mother's Day. 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
6: Glad you're with us. For 14 years, a Wisconsin teenager kept a promise that began when he was just a toddler. One day, he'd take his grandmother to prom. This spring, he made it happen. WQAD Television says 17-year-old Avant Williams walked into prom at La Crosse Central High School with someone who dreamed of this night for decades, his grandmother, Svala Heller. Heller grew up in Iceland, where prom traditions are not common. But after years of watching American movies and TV shows filled with glamorous prom scenes, she always wondered what it would be like to go to one. So before the dance, Williams and Heller posed for photos right alongside his friends, turning the night into a full prom experience. That'll do it for this hour. For Nicole Murray and Mike Gavin, I'm Gordon Deal. Thanks for listening to This Morning, America's First News.

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8: They better sign the agreement fast. I'm Dave Anthony, Fox News. That's President Trump's message to Iran as he pushes for a nuclear deal to end the conflict, and he downplays the flare-up in fighting.
9: If there's no ceasefire, you're not going to have to know. You're just going to have to look at one big glow coming out of Iran.
8: Fox's Peter Ducey's at the White House.
10: These were unprovoked attacks from Iran using small boats, missiles, and drones against three U.S. destroyers who President Trump says took care of business.
11: We took our three destroyers and we rammed them through some pretty big stuff today. They were firing at us and we were firing back at them. And our firepower was a hell of a lot stronger than theirs, and they knocked the hell out of them.
8: We also got reaction last night from President Trump to another ruling against his tariffs.
11: We had two radical left judges that voted

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14: If you see something suspicious, say something to local authorities.

0: confirmed cases so far.
1: WHO officials say the incubation period for the Hanta virus can last up to 6 weeks. The post office could begin mailing handguns if a proposed rule from the Trump administration receives approval. And in sports, the NCAA has announced that it will expand both men's and women's March Madness tournaments by 8 teams each. Another new trend, and with this one, you lost me. People are creating AI-powered digital versions of their ex-partners to cope with breakups.
2: So you break up with someone.
1: Right.
2: And then you create a digital version of them. For what?
1: Like conversations
3: you
1: may, well,
2: like that?
1: Like conversations that you may have had so that the AI chatbot will sound like your ex-partner.
2: Oh, come on.
1: I'm a little confused, though. Isn't the whole point of breaking up with someone to get away with someone? Like, get away from someone who acts like they do?
2: Yeah.
1: Kind of seems...
2: She's with someone else now. You don't need to talk to her anymore, right? Or he has moved on. There's no need for further conversations with the...
1: This is
2: digital
1: weird.
2: Version of your ex.
1: This is weird.
2: Oh, man. Thank you, Nicole. 22 minutes now after the hour on This Morning, America's First News. 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

0: I'm Liz Klayman, and this is the Fox Business Report.
1: Wendy's is reporting a better-than-expected quarter. International sales were up 6%. The stock's up more than 4.5%. Interim CEO Ken Cook says Wendy's is taking decisive action to strengthen its system and improve performance. Cook says Wendy's is being helped by its new Biggie platform by upgrading its premium hamburgers and launching new chicken sandwiches.
2: Fox News, I'm CJ Papa. President Trump will address the nation later today from the Rose Garden at the White House. As for the war in Iran, it continues with the dust up in the Strait of Hormuz.
3: These were unprovoked attacks from Iran using small boats, missiles, and drones against three U.S. destroyers who President Trump says took care of business.
2: Fox's Peter Ducey at the White House. The president says the ceasefire is still in effect, but if it was not...
4: If there's no ceasefire, you're not going to have to know. 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
5: There has been all this talk about this alleged great wealth transfer for a while now. This idea that the old rich boomers and older, they are going to die and they're going to give their money to their kids who are millennials. But that we dug into the data and we found that that really is not happening at a big scale that's moving the numbers yet.
6: And how come, Rachel?
5: Well, there's a few different reasons. 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And that means that boomers who own tons of stock-based wealth have actually gotten richer than any other group in the fourth quarter. So boomers have an enormous amount of money. They keep

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3: The importance of properly roasting high-oleic soybeans. Hello, I'm Kellen Havikin, and this is Managing for Profit on Brownfield, a content partnership with United Soy. High-oleic soybeans can be used in dairy cow diets as a source of protein, and roasting them can help improve the protein in feed rations and productivity in dairy cattle. You can learn more coming up next on Brownfield. Lynn Davis is a consulting dairy nutritionist, soybean processor, and dairy farm owner. He says high-oleic soybeans are included in feed rations as a source of protein and energy.
4: And there's been a fair amount of research that's either in the process or has been reported over the last, probably starting in about 2018, on some of the benefits of feeding high-oleic soybeans to dairy cows. And the main benefit there is the fact that the fatty acid profile of the soybean has been changed through plant breeding or genetic modification. There are two different processes that allow that.
3: He says high oleic soybeans can be a good alternative because it doesn't impact milk fat production.
4: And soybeans typically are roasted before they're fed to dairy cows. And the main reason that they're roasted is to destroy some

0: anti-nutritional factors and also improve the digestibility of the protein fraction in the soybeans. So one of the businesses that I've been involved in since 1991 is roasting soybeans, in addition to my capacity as a consulting dairy nutritionist. So we've had a lot of experience with this.
1: Davis says roasting can be a sensitive process, but producers shouldn't overlook its benefits.
0: The main components to that are time and temperature. Typically, the soybeans are roasted at about 300 degrees Fahrenheit, plus or minus 10 degrees, for a period of approximately 2 minutes. And then the beans are moved into a steeping bin, and the steeping process really holds that temperature and allows that heat to penetrate to the center of the soybeans.
1: Andy says,
0: and that process changes the chemistry of the protein, and it makes it more valuable to the cow. It creates a bypass protein source from that and delivers the high quality amino acids of that soybean to the small intestine of the cow, where it can be digested and absorbed and helps to enhance milk production.
1: Learn more at can.ussoy.org. He says producers should work with a nutritionist to identify products that are properly roasted. I'm Kellen Havikin, and this has been Managing for Profit on Brownfield, a content partnership with United Soy.
2: I'm Mark Dorenkamp with Brownfield Ag News Headlines. Illinois Soybean Association agronomist Stephanie Porter says the calendar pushing into May means farmers need to adjust their planting priorities.
3: Don't start panicking by any means, but if you haven't already, focus your attention on the corn so you can get that planted.
2: She says it's still important for producers to plant in the best soil conditions possible. More news next on Brownfield. The ranking member of the House Agriculture Committee says the damage to the Farm Bill coalition in Congress could have lasting impacts on future farm bills. Angie Craig says separating parts of a five-year 12-title farm bill and using reconciliation to reduce spending for key programs was the wrong approach.
4: Really sets a bad precedent for the future.
2: Escalating fuel prices are being felt on farms across the U.S. North Iowa farmer Casey Schlichting says the cost of hauling corn is going up.
5: $425, $435 corn, and you put $375 in the semi to get that done, and that was a little disheartening.
2: And the Department of Justice has settled their civil lawsuit against data company AgriStats for potential anti-competitive practices in the meat industry. In the social media post Thursday, Acting Attorney General Todd Blanche says the agreement will make the company's pricing reports available to all buyers and sellers and levels the playing field for the food supply chain. I'm Mark Dorenkamp with Brownfield Ag News Headlines.
6: Your KAUS weather forecast. Sunny skies this morning, gradually becoming cloudy this afternoon. High temperature around 70 degrees today. A little bit breezy, winds gusting up to 25 miles an hour. Tonight, mostly cloudy, overnight low around 44. For the weekend, tomorrow will start cloudy, then gradually clear off with a high near 63 and a low around 37. Sunday, sunny with a high near 60. For the start of next week, Monday will be mostly sunny with highs in the mid-60s. Monday night will be our next chance for potentially some showers and thunderstorms. And then Tuesday will be partly sunny with a slight chance of rain and highs in the upper 60s. Right now in Austin, under partly cloudy skies, we've got winds out of the south around 7 miles an hour, and it is 46 degrees right now in Austin. Good morning to you. I'm Andrew Lacey. Glad to have you along here on this Friday here on KAUS 1480. Glad to see some warmer temperatures moving back in across the region here as we head into the weekend. But a little bit breezy out there, but I think we'll take that trade-off for a high around 70 today. We've got plenty of Twins baseball coming up this weekend. They get set to start a three-game series on the road at Cleveland. The Minnesota Timberwolves resume their playoff series tonight. We'll get into sports right after this.
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1: Taking a look at sports this morning, the Minnesota Vikings have addressed their most glaring need, signing wide receiver Jawan Jennings to a one-year contract on Thursday worth up to $13 million. Jennings replaces Jalen Naylor, who signed with the Raiders back in March. The 28-year-old receiver played his first five seasons with San Francisco. He battled multiple injuries last season, but still started 15 games and recorded 55 catches for 643 yards and a team-high 9 receiving touchdowns. Five more candidates have emerged for the Vikings general manager position. After the team requested an interview with Buffalo assistant general manager Terrence Gray on Wednesday, NFL.com's Tom Pelissero reports that five other executives are also being contacted, all holding assistant GM positions with their current franchises. Those include John McKay of the Rams, R.J. Gillen of the 49ers, Chad Alexander from the Chargers, Nolan Teasley from the Seahawks, and Dave Ziegler from the Tennessee Titans. Two members of the Austin Bruins have received high honors. Captain Nathan Williams has been named the North American Hockey League Defenseman of the Year. Williams led all defensemen in the league this year in points, assists, power play assists, and plus-minus while appearing in every game this season. A commit to Maryville University, Williams' 64 points and 54 assists are the most ever in a season for a Bruins defenseman. He also holds the franchise records for career points and assists by a defenseman, while ranking 7th in team history in games played. Meanwhile, Jack Solomon was named the Goaltender of the Year. He led the league this season with a 185 goals against average and was 2nd in save percentage. He tallied 6 shutouts, with 5 of those coming in the final 7 games of the regular season. The Air Force commit holds the franchise records for both wins and shutouts. The Bruins resume their best-of-5 series in the Central Division Final this weekend. That series is tied at 1 game apiece, with Game 3 tonight and Game 4 tomorrow in Aberdeen. The Minnesota Frost dropped Game 3 of their Walter Cup semifinal series against Montreal 2-1 last night. The Frost jumped in front early on a Sidney Morin goal just over 3 minutes into the game. Montreal answered with a pair of second-period goals to take the lead. Minnesota had several opportunities to tie the game, outshooting their opponents 11-1 in the final period, but Montreal's goaltender shut them down. The Frost now trail 2-1 in the best-of-5 series. They'll try to avoid elimination in Game 4 tonight in St. Paul. The Minnesota Timberwolves are back at home to take on San Antonio in Game 3 of the Western Conference semifinals tonight. Ayo Dosunmu is again questionable to play this evening after returning in Game 2 from a calf issue, but exiting again because of pain in his heel. Anthony Edwards is also again listed as questionable, though he's been able to play the last two games on a minutes restriction. The Minnesota Wild are hoping an extended break between Games 2 and 3 of their series against Colorado will help them get healthier. Head coach John Hines told reporters on Thursday that he's optimistic defenseman Zach Bogosian will be able to return from the lower body injury that kept him out of Game 2. Joel Eriksson Ek's status is still up in the air, though. Hines said he has not yet been cleared to resume skating. Colorado leads the series 2-0. Game 3 will be tomorrow in St. Paul. In baseball, the Twins dropped the rubber match of their series in Washington yesterday.
2: It was a back-and-forth affair in Washington, D.C. Rubber match of a 3-game series. Twins trying to win their first series in a month. Nationals trying to win their first series of the year at their home ballpark. Jake Irvin got the start. The Bloomington Jefferson product gave up a 2-run single to Brooks Lee in the second inning. Lead could have been bigger, but the Twins ran into their first two outs between third and home plate all season long in innings 2 and 3. And then

0: Albert Ruiz, an RBI double, part of a two-run third inning. It was Ruiz again in the fifth with another two-run double, part of a three-run fifth inning against Simeon Woods Richardson and Anthony Bonda, and the Twins were looking up. However, Ryan Jeffers homered in the sixth, and the Twins tied it on a Josh Bell pinch-hit double in the seventh inning. Unfortunately, it was Ruiz again to open the seventh. 3-1. Swung on and pulled deep into right field corner. Outman chasing after it, and that ball is into the bullpen for a home run. Keibert Ruiz have a day. It's 6-5 in favor of the Nationals. Huge day for Ruiz, two doubles and a home run. Ryan Jeffers matched him. He had two doubles and a home run, but the Nationals carry the day. A 7-5 victory. Gus Varland ends up with his fourth save of the year, and the Nationals end up winning the series. Again, 7-5, the Nats over the Twins. Washington takes 2 out of 3 right here on your home for Twins baseball.
1: The Twins will begin a three-game set on the road at Cleveland tonight with pregame at 5:30, first pitch at 6:15 here on KAUS. On the high school scoreboard from yesterday in baseball action, Albert Lee defeated Austin yesterday 10-6. Lyle Pacelli blew out Houston 11-1, and Blooming Prairie handled Hayfield 7-3. In softball, Austin beat Albert Lee 5-4 here on KAUS. KJ Schaefer hit a two-run home run in the game, and Charlie Cunningham stayed hot at the plate with a two-run triple. Houston beat Lyle Pacelli 17-2, and Hayfield down Blooming Prairie 10-5. In boys volleyball, Rochester Mayo swept Southland yesterday 3-0. And the Austin High boys golf team continued a busy week Thursday at Northfield, finishing 11th in a large field. The Packers posted a team score of 332. Host Northfield was first at 288. Elijah Kruger tied his career best with a 1-under-71 to place fifth on the individual leaderboard, while Isaac Anderson shot 84. And the NCAA officially announced Thursday that the men's and women's basketball tournaments are expanding to 76 teams starting next year. The first four will now grow to a 12-game opening round with 24 teams playing in two different cities. Half of those games will remain in Dayton, with the second host site yet to be determined. Of the 24 teams, half will be the bottom 12 at-large teams who will play for 11 and 12 seeds in the 64-team field. The other half will be the lowest-seeded conference champions who will play for 15 and 16 seeds. It's the largest expansion of the men's tournament since it went from 53 teams to 64 in 1985, and the first expansion of any kind since it grew to 68 in 2011. On the air this weekend here on KAUS, again, we've got Twins baseball coming up all weekend as they are at Cleveland for a three-game series. Tonight, pregame at 5:30, first pitch at 6:15. Tomorrow, first pitch will be at 5:10. And on Sunday, first pitch against the Guardians will be at 12:40 here on KAUS AM 1480.
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1: Your KAUS community calendar for the weekend. The Cedar River Astronomy Club will hold a meeting this evening from 8 to 9 p.m. at the Hormel Nature Center. Tomorrow there will be a public skate at Riverside Arena from 2 to 4 p.m. Also tomorrow, the Paramount Theater will have a free movie. They'll be showing Black Panther at both 3 o'clock and 7 o'clock. In partnership with the Next Chapter, there will also be a free book giveaway after the movie. Sunday, of course, is Mother's Day. The Austin Eagles will have a Mother's Day waffle fundraiser from 9 a.m. to 12:30. Tickets are $10. Kids 5 and under are free, and it's all you can eat. And Sunday afternoon, the Austin High School Music Department will have a jazz show, performance from 4 to 6 p.m. at Knowlton Auditorium. If you have an upcoming event for the community calendar, you can email me the details at andrew.lacy@conmedia.com. 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If you have an upcoming event, send me the details. I'll be happy to add it to the list. We'll check news after this on KAUS.
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9: Minnesota News Network, I'm Brent Palm. A new state law raises the age to buy the drug Kratom from 18 to 21 and increases penalties for underage sales. Dr. Alta DeRue of the Hazel and Betty Ford Foundation says kratom in the U.S. is more dangerous than the leaves chewed by people in Southwest Asia.
10: So when you

0: at these doses, then it starts working on the opioid receptor. So you may hear a lot of people talking about it like gas station heroin, because you can buy it at a gas station and you can buy it at those tobacco specialty shops.
1: Dr. DeRue says large amounts of kratom are used to make it into tea, powder, and pills. Two Stillwater breweries are releasing a collaboration beer for the governor's fishing opener this weekend. River Siren and Liftbridge Brewery will debut the first Catch Kolsch at today's community celebration. And the Wolves and Spurs play Game 3 of the West semifinals tonight at Target Center. This is MNN.
2: A man from southeastern Minnesota is accused of illegally killing a bobcat and other hunting violations. Goodhue County officials say Leslie Grinsteiner of Welch is charged with shooting the bobcat out of season, failing to register and tag a deer he shot, and deer hunting without a license. Authorities say Grinsteiner claims he shot the bobcat because it was eating his cats. He made the kill 3 weeks before the hunting season opened for bobcats. He's been charged by summons and is due in Goodhue County Court on June 11th. A PE teacher in Mankato is accused of assaulting a sixth grade student during a basketball game at Prairie Winds Middle School. Authorities say 31-year-old Chandler Gooding was playing with students on April 10th when an interaction during the game escalated. According to the criminal complaint, Gooding allegedly threw a basketball at a student's face twice after being fouled, leaving the child with a bloody nose. Gooding has been charged with assault and was issued a summons to appear in court. The Minnesota Senate has passed a package intended to help more Minnesotans find affordable housing. The bill passed 35 to 31 and includes a $50 million investment in the creation of affordable rental housing through bonds, limits private equity ownership of single-family homes, and creates new transparency procedures for the Minnesota Housing Finance Agency. The author, DFL Senator Lindsey Porte of Burnsville, says the legislation will help build and maintain affordable housing for Minnesotans in every zip code. A new law signed by Governor Tim Walz will expand crossbow use for hunters in Minnesota. Under the change, all archers can now use a crossbow during the archery season. State wildlife officials say the move could help bring more people into hunting, especially younger hunters, women, and older adults. The DNR reports recent increases in youth license sales, including a sharp rise among girls. But not everyone supports the change. Some traditional bow hunters worry it could lead to fewer people using conventional bows and affect archery programs and events. A bill establishing an independent office of the Inspector General to fight fraud is one step closer to the governor's desk. The Minnesota House finally joined the Senate Thursday in passing the legislation. DFL Representative Matt Norris of Blaine said when it comes to fighting fraud, there are no silver bullets, but this bill is a substantial step forward. It's a step toward preventing fraud in the first place rather than just investigating it after the fact. Republican Representative Patty Anderson of Delwood told members that the outside world thinks we're nuts and that Minnesota is full of fraud. She said that at some point, and hopefully it'll be in the next couple of years, you're going to look back and go, wow, those were dark days. The OIG bill now goes back to the Senate to act on the changes made in the House. A bill signed into law by Governor Walz bans consumer access to AI nudification technology. It requires that all companies turn off this feature that allows users to create deepfake pornographic images of innocent victims. DFL Senator Erin May Quaid of Apple Valley led the fight for the law after meeting with several women, part of a group of 80, who were abused by one man using this technology. Quaid said women, children, and everyone in public life will be safer without predators having easy access to this technology. The bill passed both the House and Senate with strong bipartisan support. The man who sprayed Congresswoman Ilhan Omar with apple cider vinegar at a town hall meeting in Minneapolis is pleading guilty to federal charges. Prosecutors say 55-year-old Anthony Kaczmarek pleaded guilty Thursday to assaulting and interfering with an officer. He initially pleaded not guilty. Video of the January incident shows Kaczmarek spraying a syringe toward Omar before rushing her. He was quickly tackled by security. Kaczmarek is also expected to face state charges in Hennepin County.

0: 50 degrees right now in Austin under partly cloudy skies. We're headed toward a high today near 70. It is 8:27 on this Friday morning.
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4: Hi, I'm Martha Stewart. 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
0: Of course, this weekend is Mother's Day, and surveys show that more Americans celebrate Mother's Day than Father's Day. According to the National Retail Federation, spending on Mother's Day this year is expected to reach a record $38 billion. That's up from $34 billion last year and tops the previous record of $35.7 billion set in 2023. The average person plans to spend $284 on Mother's Day. 54% of people said they plan to get something for their mother or stepmother, followed by their wife and their daughter. Flowers, of course, the most popular gift, along with greeting cards, special outings like dinner or brunch, plus gift cards and clothing or accessories like jewelry. In a separate survey, 47% of Americans said they plan to celebrate Mother's Day this year. 34% do not. I'm not sure what the other 19% are doing or if they just are unaware that this is a thing. But by comparison, 34% of people say they plan to celebrate Father's Day this year, while 45% said they do not. 32% of Americans is the all that celebrates both Mother's Day and Father's Day. Though I guess it's not clear to me if the survey asked, are your parents still alive? Because I feel like that's an important factor because, you know, it's kind of hard to, for me to celebrate Father's Day given that my dad died 11 years ago. Just saying. I feel like that kind of got left out of this. But the poll also asked Americans who were raised by both parents about the parental roles in their house growing up. 75% of people said their mother did more housework. 53% said she was more involved in their daily activities. 47% said she was more affectionate, and 39% said they were closer to their mother than their father. Not surprisingly, women were more likely to say they turned to their mother for advice than men are. Somewhat surprisingly, men were slightly more likely to say they were closer to their mother than women were. But whatever the case may be, do something nice for your mom. My mom happens to live about two states away, so we're kind of postponing this, and we'll go play golf when I'm home for Memorial Day.
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5: Another full look at your weekend weather forecast coming up in just a couple minutes. First, a look back at this day in music history for May 8th. On this day in 1965, Bob Dylan filmed the promotional film Subterranean Homesick Blues at the Savoy Hotel in London. In the film, Dylan flips through cue cards with selected words and phrases from the lyrics of the song. Actors in the background included beat poet Allen Ginsberg and Dylan's manager, Bob Neuwirth. The film became one of the first modern promotional films and was a forerunner for music videos. The cue card concept has since been imitated or referenced many times in the decades since. This day in 1970, the Beatles released their final album, Let It Be. It came out a month after the group broke up, along with the movie of the same name. The album topped record charts in many countries, including both the U.S. and the U.K., included singles Get Back, The Long and Winding Road, and, of course, Let It Be. Today, the restored Let It Be film is streaming on Disney+. This day in 1976, the former lead singer of The Love and Spoonful, John Sebastian, went to number one as a solo artist with Welcome Back, the theme song from the TV show Welcome Back, Kotter. This day in 1979, The Cure released their debut album, Three Imaginary Boys. This day in 1984, Roger Waters released his first solo album, The Pros and Cons of Hitchhiking, which has an iconic and slightly scandalous album cover. This day in 1990, Frito-Lay used a Tom Waits sound-alike in a Doritos commercial and had to pay dearly for the move as Waits sued them and won a $2.5 million suit over the usage. This day in 1999, Ricky Martin hit number one on the U.S. single chart with Livin' La Vida Loca. The song spent 5 weeks at number one. And some significant birthdays on this day for May 8th. Grammy-winning jazz pianist Mary Lou Williams was born on this day in 1910. She wrote for many jazz artists of the early 20th century, including Duke Ellington and Benny Goodman. Blues guitarist and singer Robert Johnson was born on this day in 1911, probably best known for the story of being the guy who allegedly sold his soul to the devil in exchange for being a great guitar player. Tony Tennille of Captain and Tennille turns 86 years old today. Philip Bailey of Earth, Wind, and Fire is 75 years old. Enrique Iglesias, 51 years old today. A lot of drummers also born on this day. Bill Legend of T-Rex is 82. Chris France of the Talking Heads is 75. Alex Van Halen of Van Halen, 73. And Dave Rowntree of Blur is 62 years old today. And also born on this day in 1940 was Ricky Nelson. He was one of the early teen idols, had number one hits in 1958 with Poor Little Fool, as well as Hello, Mary Lou.

He got his final hit in the early 70s with Garden Party. Nelson died in a plane crash in Texas on New Year's Eve in 1985.

0: Your KAUS weather forecast, increasing clouds through the day. Highs this afternoon will get near 70 degrees, a little bit breezy with winds gusting up around 25 miles an hour. Tonight, mostly cloudy with an overnight low around 44. For the weekend, tomorrow will start cloudy, then gradually clear off with a high near 63. Sunday sunny with a high near 60. Starting off next week, Monday will be mostly sunny with highs in the mid-60s. Monday night will be our next significant chance for some rain. And then Tuesday, partly sunny with a slight chance of rain and highs in the upper 60s. Right now in Austin, we're under partly cloudy skies. Winds out of the south around 8 miles an hour. And it is 50 degrees at 8:40 on this Friday morning.
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1: 8:43 on this Friday morning, and it was signaled a week or so back that this was coming, but the NCAA tournament is now officially expanding, growing by 8 more teams up to a total of 76 teams in the tournament field. And I'll tell you, reading the press release from the NCAA, they know full well everyone hates this idea. Because this press release is fully just trying to, reads is about as defensive as I've ever seen in this kind of press release. Because normally, you know, it's all about what a great thing this is. We're so excited. We're so happy. There's a whole lot of this press release dedicated to basically, here's why it's not the worst thing in the world. Which is not a great place to be starting from. Maybe that should have been your signal that this is a bad idea that everyone hates. But here we are. The tournament's officially going to be larger. And, you know, the defenses they put out in this press release, they're saying, well, more opportunity for more players. We can distribute more money to the schools. One of the things they've really been trying to harp on to defend it is the notion of the percentage of teams in Division I being able to access their tournament. This is, you know, this is the one they really like to trot out is say that, well, in college football, by having this many teams in the playoff, this percentage of all Division I programs are making it to the postseason. And, you know, they look at, you know, you go to other sports that in the NBA, about 2/3 of all teams in the league make the playoffs and this sort of thing. This is basically their main line of defenses. They'll say, well, now we've got so many teams in Division I basketball that we're up to, you know, still less than a quarter of them make the tournament. But maybe that should be a sign that you should just have fewer Division I teams. Just saying. But so much of it comes down to, I mean, in some ways, this is another bit of sports being a microcosm of everything else in the world, that the rich and powerful just keep ruining everything for their own gain, basically, and with no concern for what anyone else thinks about it or what the consequences might be long term. But really, most of all, this is about the big schools wanting to have more for themselves and shut out the smaller schools. That's really what it comes down to. Because part of this is that you're going to have, you know, as it is, you have conference champions of small schools having to play just to get into the main field. And some say, well, that gives them a chance to actually win a game, give them a little exposure. Maybe. But now you have even more small conferences that are not going to make the main tournament field because they're going to get knocked out in these first set of games. In the meantime, what does it mainly do is give mediocre to bad large conference teams access to the field. To be able to have, you know, Auburn be so upset that they didn't get in this year while Miami of Ohio did. Well, Miami of Ohio won a lot more games than you did. And you can say, well, they didn't play the level of competition. That's because the big schools wouldn't schedule them. Maybe if you would actually play those good mid-majors, it wouldn't have been an issue. And more, and we're seeing the same thing in college football, the big schools refuse to play the little schools because they're scared of losing. That's all it comes down to, is that it would be embarrassing for, you know, a Big Ten or an SEC team to lose

0: team from the MAC or whatever, or the Sun Belt or what have you. They're terrified of, well, if we lose this game, we're in trouble. And a lot of it, I think, comes down to the coaches and athletic directors trying to protect their own jobs. Because now you can say, well, we made the tournament. Barely. Okay, congratulations. You squeezed in as team number 76. And maybe you got lucky in a, you know, one-off winner-take-all game, and you won that and got into the main field. Maybe you did what Texas did this year, which is, I mean, the reason these play-in game winners keep making runs, by and large, is because they're teams from power conferences that had mediocre years, and then they get matched up in the early rounds against another mid-major that doesn't have the talent or resources. And it all comes down to this move of more and more trying to shut out the smaller schools. I think it, like, broke some people's brains in the big conferences a couple of years ago when you had, you know, Florida Atlantic and San Diego State and all these smaller teams in the Final Four. They said, no, no, no, we can't have that. Why would we want that to happen? The TV ratings. Won't someone think of the poor TV executives if the ratings aren't as good because it's smaller schools instead of Duke and Michigan and North Carolina and all the usual suspects? That's really what this is all about. Is they looked at that and said, no, no, no, no. You're cute, but VCU, we can't be having this anymore. No more of this Florida Atlantic nonsense. Maybe we'll let the Mountain West come play, but only because San Diego State is a team that makes it in every year. And because the Mountain West tends to do poorly when they get a lot of teams in the tournament. So it's fine. We'll let you have your token first-round spot to get slaughtered by the big schools again. But don't get any thoughts about teams making deep runs in the tournament. Because that's where we're at now. Cinderella, the last couple of years, has been dead. You know, I said this the last time we talked about this, that who was Cinderella this year? I guess you would say it was Nebraska. Which, again, that's my alma mater, so I was having a lot of fun with that run. But a power conference team should not be your Cinderella, even if it is a team with no history of success in the tournament. And that's where we're at now, because the big conferences are determined to grab as much for themselves and shut out the little guys as much as possible. They want this to be haves and have-nots. And it's just one more thing in society where the haves are determined to screw over the have-nots, and we don't care what they think or what the consequences are, or that the quality of everything in the world seems to be going downhill in order to benefit a few rich guys at the top. And they can do it because, look, we're all going to tune in anyway. March Madness is my favorite of and every year. So, yeah, yes, I'm going to tune in for it, but I'm not going to be happy about it.
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2: Well, this is a case where DWI apparently can also stand for droning while intoxicated. A 34-year-old man, where else but Florida, was arrested earlier this week while he was operating a drone around 12:20 in the morning when he buzzed a parked car with it. Someone was in that car with his window down at the time and called police because the drone's splitting blades came a little too close for comfort. Police showed up. The drone pilot admitted he was doing it because he thought the other guy was following him because he saw the car in several different locations around the area. The other man said, well, there's a reason for that. He was a delivery driver. I'm just bringing your DoorDash order, man. Just calm down a little bit. The police smelled alcohol on the pilot. He seemed hammered. Somehow not surprising in this situation. Officially, the man was charged with burglary and assault because in addition to the drone nonsense, he also reached inside the other guy's vehicle and tried to wrestle his phone away from him. Look, man, I'm just trying to make a couple extra bucks bringing somebody their, you know, tacos at the middle of the night. The fact this happened at 12:20 in the morning is throwing me off. It's like, who's out doing deliveries at that time of night? But I guess there's probably some drunk people trying to place orders at that night, but there's nothing else open. I don't know. But I guess, man, you know not to drive drunk. Boating while drunk is a bad idea, too. So let's also add, don't pilot a drone while drunk. Apparently, that's also a pretty bad idea.
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4: 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Just go to Medicare.gov to get the real facts about Medicare.
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6: Farm Bill Fracture. Hello, everyone. I'm Mark Dorenkamp with Agribusiness News on Brownfield. 100 years ago, our founders had a vision that transformed the future of agriculture, and we've been innovating ever since. See how it all started at pioneer.com/100. The ranking member of the House Agriculture Committee says the damage to the Farm Bill Coalition in Congress could have lasting impacts on future farm bills. Angie Craig says separating parts of a 5-year, 12-title farm bill and using reconciliation to reduce spending for key programs was the wrong approach.
7: Really sets a bad precedent for the future.
6: In the past, she says lawmakers found compromise on farm and nutrition programs, but that didn't happen this time.
7: It's like that title of the farm bill has just been pushed to the side, and that is not a good omen for a future farm bill coalition moving forward.
6: She tells Brownfield,
7: you know, what is it going to take to get us back? Boy, it's really hard to see getting back to that coalition, especially if Republicans come for more snap cuts and another reconciliation bill.
6: A member of the House Ag Committee is hopeful the Senate Ag Committee will maintain Proposition 12 language in the farm bill. Minnesota Republican Brad Finstead represents the second largest pork producing congressional district in the U.S.
8: For us to be able to get that in the farm bill and really fight off attempts for people to try to strip that out, it was a huge win for us. And to see that remain in the farm bill with a bipartisan vote, I think is a huge accomplishment.

0: America.
1: The House bill includes a provision that would override or sharply limit state-level animal welfare laws like Prop 12.
0: We were really at a crossroads when states like California and Massachusetts were trying to dictate to us the terms in which and how we raise our pigs. So there was a lot of misconceptions, misunderstanding, and so we had to really do quite a bit of education.
1: Finstead says because the House Farm Bill passed in a bipartisan nature, it sends a signal to the Senate Ag Committee that the provisions were vetted. Escalating fuel prices are being felt on farms across the U.S. North Iowa farmer Casey Schlichting says the cost of hauling corn is going up.
2: $425, $435 corn, and you put $375 in the semi to get that done, and that was a little disheartening.
1: Illinois Soybean Association agronomist Stephanie Porter says the calendar pushing into May means farmers need to adjust their planting priorities.
3: Don't start panicking by any means, but if you haven't already, focus your attention on the corn so you can get that planted.
1: She says it's still important for producers to plant in the best soil conditions possible. And the Department of Justice has settled their civil lawsuit against data company AgriStats for potential anti-competitive practices in the meat industry. In a social media post Thursday, Acting Attorney General Todd Blanche says the agreement will make the company's pricing reports available to all buyers and sellers and levels the playing field for the food supply chain. I'm Mark Dorenkamp with Brownfield Ag News.
4: Coming up on 9 o'clock on this Friday, we are at 52 degrees right now in Austin, headed toward a high today near 70, a little breezy this afternoon. Winds will gust up around 25 miles an hour for the weekend. Tomorrow, high of 63, Sunday with a high near 60. Twins baseball coming up this evening as they begin a three-game series on the road at Cleveland tonight. We will, of course, have all three games of that series here on KAUS 1480. Pregame tonight will be at 5:30 with first pitch at 6:15. And the Timberwolves continue their series with San Antonio tonight. Game 3 at Target Center. Game 3 of the Wild Series against the Avalanche will be tomorrow night up in St. Paul. But that's going to do it for me for today and for this week. Thanks, as always, for starting your day off with us. Glad to have you along. I'm Andrew Lacey. I will talk to you again on Monday. Till then, have a great weekend. Do something nice for Mom on this Mother's Day. We'll talk to you later.
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6: Coming up, they just couldn't leave well enough alone. 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Baseball, big weekend of baseball happening. Some teams riding the ship, feeling like they're getting moving back in a positive direction. The NL Central, somehow the most stacked division in baseball. No one had that on the bingo card. But if you're betting home runs with BetMGM and that home run bet comes up short, thanks to the MLB No Sweat Home Run Token, you don't have to worry if that bet doesn't clear the fences. Just activate your token when you bet on any player to hit a home run in any MLB game. If that player fails to go yard, you get your stake back in bonus bets. Keep the action in scoring position with BetMGM, the king of the big swing. Omar Khan, Steelers general manager, going to join us in exactly 37 minutes from now to talk about Aaron Rodgers and the rest of the Steelers offseason, but Aaron Rodgers and whether he's actually going to be back in Pittsburgh this weekend, as some have reported, to sign a new deal to be the Steelers quarterback in 2026. Also, what's it mean for those young quarterbacks?

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7: Here's your Total Security of Southern Minnesota weather forecast. High temperatures reach up to 71. Today, under mainly clear skies, winds out of the west, 8 to 15 miles an hour. Partly cloudy tonight, lows level off around 44. High temperatures reach up to 63. Tomorrow, a blend of clouds and sun. Upper 50s. Sunday, turning warmer. Monday, with highs in the mid-60s and scattered showers. From the Weatherology Weather Center, I'm meteorologist Megan Mulford. Right now, 52.
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10: 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I sustained a life-threatening traumatic brain injury. 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

0: The BCA is identifying the man who died in a police shooting last Thursday on the Iron Range as 31-year-old Ethan Bashy of Chisholm. Virginia Police Lieutenant Henry Trunk shot Bashy while he was appearing to raise a handgun. It was later determined it was a torch lighter designed to resemble a firearm. And the Minnesota Vikings are signing former 49ers wide receiver Juwan Jennings to a one-year contract. This is MNN.
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0: supported by technical buying and yesterday's higher closing pork. Cash trade today so far steady. June's up 32 at 99.70. July's 75 higher at 103.70. Brownfield.
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19: Could it possibly get any messier? And I just wait another day. Something else will come out in the Russini-Vrabel mess. Chris Mack in for Nick Costos here on You Better You Bet on Westwood One Sports. Nick Friedell, Odyssey NBA insider, going to join us in 20 minutes to talk about the Pistons and Thunder going up 2-0 last night in their respective series. And whether it's must-win for not just the Sixers tonight, but also the T-Wolves in hosting the Spurs in their respective Game 3s. Thanks again to Omar Khan, Steelers GM, for jumping on. I know we ran up against the break, the hard break at the end of the hour, but did everyone else notice how Omar somehow knows where I went to high school? And shouted out Baldwin High School? Look, Yinzers know other Yinzers somehow. And he's clearly keeping an eye on where your pal Chris Mack has been and where I may be going, which in the next hour is nowhere. Right here, getting you ready on a fabulous football Friday. Yeah, it's a football Friday. What are you looking at me like that for? There's other stuff as well. Obviously, a big weekend of baseball. If your home run bet came up short, thanks to this MLB No Sweat home run token, you don't have to worry if your bet didn't clear the fences. Just activate your token when you bet on any player to hit a home run in any MLB game. If that player fails to go yard, you'll get your stake back in bonus bets. Keep the action in scoring position with BetMGM, the king of the big swing. I'll get into the Vrabel-Russini stuff in just a second. I just wanted to, since we didn't really have time to a couple minutes ago, put a button on the Omar Khan conversation. The takeaway from that is that the general manager of the team, and look, as much as he may have sounded like he was enjoying our conversation, especially when I got to the part about pizza at the end, it is possible Omar was less than 100% honest about not knowing where Aaron Rodgers is, but he has no reason to not be honest about that. The general manager of the team just told us 10 minutes ago that he doesn't know where Aaron is. Okay. Now, does he mean that in a very specific sense?

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1: I'm Frank Miller for Ron and Sauna. Well, the oil market continues to see volatility as investors try to grapple with a physical supply crisis, along with a potential diplomatic breakthrough, which could end the conflict with Iran. President Trump said earlier this week that both countries have had good talks and that a deal could be reached in the coming days. Now, crude prices have fallen in the later half of this week, down around $7 a barrel, amid reports that negotiations may be nearing a possible resolution. While crude futures have dipped back into the $95 range, American drivers not yet seeing relief at the pump. The average for regular gas up 25 cents to $4.55 per gallon. Experts say that supply chain backlogs, along with high refining costs from increased diesel prices, are keeping costs at the pump elevated. Crude oil prices have rebounded a bit, though, following reports from CNN that Iran was looking to force shippers to comply with new protocols for passing through the strait, and also amid reports of a Chinese oil tanker coming under attack near the region.
2: Here's your total security of Southern Minnesota weather forecast. High temperatures reach up to 71 today under mainly clear skies. Winds out of the west, 8 to 15 miles an hour. Partly cloudy tonight. Lows level off around 44. High temperatures reach up to 63. Tomorrow, a blend of clouds and sun. Upper 50s. Sunday, turning warmer. Monday, with highs in the mid-60s and scattered showers. From the Weatherology Weather Center, I'm meteorologist Megan Mulford. Right now, 59.
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0: Russo. Hits Wallace. Gilgeous Alexander now against Kennard. His jump shot is good.
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2: So, Mike Vrabel's in Tennessee, or at least he was 5 years ago. We now have video evidence of that. Thank you, TMZ. Omar Khan doesn't know where Aaron Rodgers is. what else? Oh, the NBA playoffs. There's actual games being played, baby. And we got to talk about game threes tonight. Must win for both the Sixers and the T-Wolves. We'll get into that, and we'll talk about what happened in game twos in Detroit and Oklahoma City last night as well with our Odyssey NBA insider, Nick Friedell, who joins us here on You Better You Bet on Westwood One Sports. Nick, good morning, my friend. How are you?
3: I'm doing great, buddy. It's good to be with you. And some of these series, they look like, after all the fun we had in the first round, the second round has not lived up to nearly as much hype.
2: Yeah, I think

0: Years and counting, Shriners Hospitals for Children has been creating wonderful opportunities for children in need. This life-changing medical care helps them do the things they've always dreamed of.
1: Shriners Hospitals for Children has done so much for me and so many other kids.

0: prove it. They're not going to become full-time employees yet. Apparently, they're not too interested in that being a thing either. But they're going to be spending a lot more time doing NFL officiating things in the offseason. Also, thanks, obviously, to Mike Brown, Dan Turner, Kenny Henderson, Bill Zimmerman, all behind the scenes making everything work today. Here's to you having just an absolutely awesome, fantastic weekend. Here's to you, if you're looking for your quarterback, finding him wherever he may be, even if that's on an ayahuasca trip somewhere in Central America. Here's to you continuing to keep it locked in throughout the playoffs, both the NBA playoffs and the Stanley Cup playoffs, right here on Westwood One Sports. I am Chris Mack in for Costos today. I'll be back in for him again next Friday. There's no problem with Nick taking a long weekend, by the way. The man works his rear end off during the football season, so taking a few Fridays here and there is going to be all right. Until then, like I said, enjoy your weekend, enjoy the playoffs, and enjoy your latest edition of Where's Rogers? I got a kid's book about that. I'm Chris Mack. Black and Abdallah up next right here on Westwood One Sports.
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0: This is a slowly developing story. This is not the other NFL story we've got.
1: Last night in the NBA, the Thunder win big over the Lakers. Now, the game was close for most of it, but the final score, 125-107. The Thunder now take a 2-0 commanding lead heading back to Los Angeles for game three. Were the Lakers right in complaining after the game about the officiating? We'll talk about that coming up next.
2: The Astros have one of the worst records in baseball. And now superstar Carlos Correa is out for the year after 12 straight postseason appearances with four pennants and two World Series titles. Is Houston's dominance finally over? Westwood One Sports.
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7: Minnesota News Network reporting from the governor's fishing opener in Stillwater. I'm Tasha Radel. Police in Bemidji are investigating a shooting Thursday afternoon that left three people wounded. Officers and Beltrami County Sheriff's deputies found three adult victims with critical injuries in an apartment, and they were taken to the hospital. Investigators learned a 16-year-old boy was the alleged shooter, and he fled the scene with a handgun. The 78th Minnesota Governor's Fishing Opener is underway in Stillwater, and Tim Walz is eager to go fishing tomorrow. His guide, Evan Rosemore, says he will help the governor catch a fish, to which Walz jokingly counters.
8: But he has not had me on the line, so I really appreciate him. This puts a lot of pressure on the guides. One year I was like, it's okay if we don't catch anything, and the guide said, this isn't about you. It's about me, my reputation.
7: Minnesota pollution control experts are warning residents to prepare for another summer of unhealthy air. The MPCA is predicting between 12 and 16 days of wildfire smoke impacts. 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
9: Here's your total security of Southern Minnesota weather forecast. High temperatures reach up to 71 today under mainly clear skies. Winds out of the west, 8 to 15 miles an hour. Partly cloudy tonight, lows level off around 44. High temperatures reach up to 63. Tomorrow, a blend of clouds and sun. Upper 50s. Sunday, turning warmer. Monday, with highs in the mid-60s and scattered showers. From the Weatherology Weather Center, I'm meteorologist Megan Mulford. Currently, it's 63 degrees.
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0: okay?
1: Oh, well, I don't know, man. Some of
0: okay.
1: this...
0: Okay. Mm-hmm.
1: I don't know. It's,
0: okay.
1: All the stuff is out there.
0: Yeah, it's out there for a reason.
1: Well, okay, but you can't argue that Apollo 12, they took these photos in the 60s.
0: Okay, cool. Until I see an alien, you open your third eye. Okay?
1: Easy.
0: You're opening the wrong eyes, buddy.
1: No, I'm looking at what I'm seeing. There are things that we don't know what they are. They could be aliens. They're
0: okay.
1: watching us.
0: Could be.
1: The NFL sent me an email yesterday.
0: Me too!
1: I'll tell you about this email coming up next here on Westwood One Sports.
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7: Here's your total security of Southern Minnesota weather forecast and meteorologist Megan Mulford. Daytime highs approaching 72 this afternoon under mainly sunny skies. Winds out of the west 10 to 15 miles an hour. Chance of rain showers tonight, lows dip down to about 44, partly cloudy. Slight chance of rain showers tomorrow, daytime highs approaching 64, sunshine mixed with clouds at times. From the Weatherology Weather Center, I'm meteorologist Megan Mulford. Currently, 69.
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9: 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And coming up next, is there rain in your weekend forecast? 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
2: Soybeans and corn are higher, cattle are lower, hogs are mixed. I'm John Perkins with a Brownfield Market Update. Speed wins. That's why Stein is focused on delivering higher yielding genetics faster than the competition and why they release more new Enlist E3 lines than any other company. Stein has yield. Soybeans are higher today, seeing a bounce, optimistic about the upcoming trade talks with China. Stateside, planting weather is expected to improve in the coming week, maybe getting a little bit less wet and cool. July beans are 16 higher at 1208 and a quarter. August is up 16 and a quarter at 1203. July soybean meals $1.80 higher at 3270, and July soybean oil is up 40 points at 74.55. Corn's higher, monitoring U.S. planting conditions with more near-term rain delays ahead of a generally warmer, drier pattern. Corn's watching the harvest in Argentina and second crop development weather in Brazil. July's up 4 3/4 at 472 and a quarter, and September corn's 4.5 higher at 478 and 3/4. And wheat's higher, 70% of U.S. winter wheat growing areas are in some stage of drought, most of that impacting the hard red winter crop. Dry weather's also a concern for spring wheat areas in parts of the northern plains. July Chicago's up 7 at 619 and a quarter, July Kansas City's 8 1/4 higher at 675 and a half. July Minneapolis is up 3 3/4 at 677 and a half. Live and feeder cattle are lower on technical selling and the gains in corn. Direct cattle markets are quiet after yesterday's light to moderate activity, but there are some bids in the north. June live's down 70 at 249.35. August is 122 lower at 244.67. August feeders are down 307 at 363.10. September's 327 lower at 361.37. And hogs are mixed, mostly lower on spread trade and sustained pork demand questions. Pork was up at midday, but it's been inconsistent. June's 52 lower at 98.85. July's 52 higher at 103.47. John Perkins, Brownfield.
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4: Minnesota News Network, I'm Tasha Radel, reporting live from the governor's fishing opener in Stillwater. Controversy at the Capitol. Last night, DFL House floor leader Jamie Long asked Speaker Pro Tem Bjorn Olson for an update on the gun violence prevention bill that has passed the Senate.
5: Have we received the message from the Senate for Senate File 4067?
6: We've received it, but I've been instructed to not report it.
4: Olson was filling the role for House Speaker Lisa Damith. Representative Long responded as disappointing. Republicans are trying to keep this bill from being heard in the House. House Democrats are now demanding Speaker Damith process the bill so the full House can vote on it. Two dozen Minnesota counties are under a red flag warning this afternoon due to extreme wildfire risk conditions. Minnesota pollution experts are warning residents to prepare for another summer of unhealthy air with recurring ozone and wildfire smoke expected to trigger multiple air quality alerts across the state. This is MNN.
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14: Another ceasefire plan. I'm Carmen Roberts, Fox News. As the U.S. anticipates a response from Iran on a proposed peace plan, the White House makes a surprise announcement.

0: partly cloudy skies again. Tonight, lows level off around 44. Slight chance of rain showers. Tomorrow, high temperatures reach up to 64. Sunshine mixed with clouds at times. From the Weatherology Weather Center, I'm meteorologist Megan Mulford. Currently, it's 69 degrees.
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9: Thank you. And can I just say, I loved you in IMDb.
10: 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And welcome to the theater.
11: When you want to talk sports, you ask folks who have seen it all up close. So on the Al Travis Show, we go with the guys at the end of the bench. Time to talk all things sports.
12: Lots to discuss today. I've got them, John and Dan, the guys at the end of the bench. Dan, I think you brought up yesterday and said, hey, we got to make sure we bring this up. So let's start with the negative first. Joe Sensor passed away. I'm sorry?
13: Yeah.
12: You said
14: that? I brought it up,
12: Al. Oh, you did.
13: Yeah, John did. I'm sorry. But yes.
12: Quick condolences. I presume it was a heart attack. Didn't he have like a stroke a few years back? And now this,
14: yeah.
12: I think that's what killed him.
14: I remember going to his restaurant in Roseville numerous times, actually.
13: Yeah. Oh, yeah. Good that was food. A coffee place.
14: And a great player, too. Absolute great player. Good for the community.
12: Not Don Shelby, but Mark Rosen put on his ex a nice story about him. You know, I don't know him personally, but I've been to his restaurants. Mm-hmm. Evidently, this guy was just the most magnanimous. You come to his restaurant, you could see him there. He'd walk over, thank you personally for doing it. Evidently, this was loved by everybody. So that's a loss. 69. That's a little too young.
13: Yeah.
14: That's too young.
13: Yeah, that's a little too close to home.
12: It's a little scary, 69. A, you should be in the 80s, yes, not 69.
13: Yeah, exactly. Yeah, that's a... Yeah, I mean, with the restaurant, it's like, how often do you see... I mean, when you see all the, you know, the celebrity-named restaurants, how often is it that you that guy actually has anything to do with it, other than putting their name on it?
12: Yeah.
13: That's really... So, yeah, just a good guy. As you're saying, that was my understanding. So we lost a big one. We lost a legend here.
12: Yeah, a Minnesota legend. You're absolutely correct. All right, not the only sad news to discuss, a little less important, but the big 133-95 loss by your Minnesota Timberwolves to the San Antonio Spurs. Dan, can you please be the light of sunshine in this team and tell me what we did well in that 95-133 loss, because I can't think of one thing.
13: Absolutely. We kept it under 40.
12: The loss. This is your moral victory. Oh, I will say, Joe Ingles scored 7 points. Get Joe off the bench. Yeah. The guy was 2-for-3 from three-point land. Bring Joe out.
13: Yeah.
12: That's what
13: I think we might see a little bit of a couple of these guys tonight, but... they're just so banged up, but is there hope? Absolutely, but they're coming home for a couple of days or a couple of games here, and game one that showed that the Wolves could stay with them on just heart and all those intangibles, heart and grit and. We're playing for our teammates and all that, but that can only go so far. So I would love to have a ray of hope, but you can just hope that that Ant and Io are a little better recovered. Clearly they were not full. Neither one's gonna be full strength, but that was really tough to see. Io especially just you couldn't hit anything in 10 minutes and that,
12: John, what about your thoughts on the contest?
14: Yeah, that was a smash.

0: every sense of the word. I mean, their worst playoff loss in the history of the franchise, right?
1: The worst half they had all year.
0: I know. But, John, with a silver lining, they are coming back 1-1, right? So they're not down 0-2 like the boys across the river there.
1: Yeah.
0: So it's even right now. And we're at home. Home crowd's good.
1: See, and this is the Minnesota trap. And John just said, everybody up that's listening to it, to fall in the trap. Oh, we're 1-1. You're right. When we talked, we only had to win one down there, and this shifted to us.
2: Mm-hmm.
1: But the way that worked, I don't think it shifted like we wanted. And here's my point. You won the first game, like you say, grit and all that. The guy who shot the ball last and missed his three because he thunked it off, if that goes in, we lose. That's how close that game was. And when the teams came back to show something, and you could say, John, no, okay, and that's exactly what our team showed. We got the one we wanted, so we're not showing up for the next game. If they had showed up and played the game and they lost it by 10, right? It's like, okay, we took ours. We can go home. We're still in this thing. I think they were so morally bankrupted by these guys on that game that Spurs just stole everything in our heart. John, they were whooped
0: off
1: the court.
0: You think they're not even going to show up to play? It's one
1: this,
0: game.
1: This
0: you have the mentality
1: see,
0: to put it behind
1: see,
0: you.
1: See, you Minnesota one fans, game. John, this is what they did all year. We wouldn't be the away team if about four games we had talked about all season said, why did they not show up? Dan, you remember?
0: They're still in the semifinals, Al. They're still in the semifinals.
1: I get
0: they
1: it.
0: They beat
1: but this idea
0: Denver.
1: You can
0: you,
1: turn
0: you
1: it on and off
0: losing
1: whenever.
0: To Denver. You had
1: us. I did, and I have us losing to the Spurs. You're absolutely correct, because I'm trying to be honest with you guys. I'm not living this highland. Dan, tell me he's wrong. Tell me the other basketball franchise in the history of the world only played when they wanted to. I throw you the Chicago Bulls with Jordan. He got teed off if they lost a ball game because people didn't try. They never turned it off. Oklahoma City doesn't turn it off. Give me a team that we only played
3: well,
1: for the playoffs.
3: I was going to say, the Bulls only played where they wanted to. It was just every single game.
1: But that, you guys are hard to talk to sometimes because that was funny. That was, okay. Yes, you're absolutely correct.
3: John's absolutely right. To one point, when you're coming home 1-1, man, you just what? If you had told me a week ago that we'd come out of San Antonio 1-1,
1: yep.
3: I'd say good. I'm feeling. I'm not. It's not like overconfident, but I'm feeling good.
1: Yeah.
3: So any 1-1 is good to come out of San Antonio that way. But boy, I think tonight is the whole. Tonight is going to tell us about the whole series.
1: See, because now back to John, all they have to do is win one of these next two games. They just clobbered us. And maybe we lose. The Spurs lose tonight.
3: No.
1: They lose. They win one of them here, and it's all back to them again, right? I mean, that's the whole thing. So they're going to come.
0: Well, it goes back and forth at the end, but yeah.
1: Then they get home field advantage is my point. So they have their goal now, win one of these two. You watch the first period, the first two quarters, you'll know by half. Whether this Minnesota team decided they really wanted to play or we just turned it on, or this is all going to come. And like Dan said, it's going to have a lot to do with even they're healthy enough.
3: Yeah.
1: But that's.
0: I think tonight's going to be a battle. I'm not going to predict a victory tonight, but I think it's going to be a battle. I think it'll be a close game.
1: Yeah. I will say this. I know you guys know I'm not a big Rudy Gobert fan. Rudy is 7'5", can stand with his hand over his head and block balls. I get it. Any one of you guys would rather take Victor or Rudy if you're going to start your team? The kid can block like nobody. Yeah, if you're just, we're kids in the parking lot, we're going to pick teams. Yeah, absolutely. That's what the new basketball is going to look like, that kid. He's freakish now, but 20 years from now, you're going to have to be 6'5", dribble between your legs, be able to shoot threes and dunk the ball. That he's a freak, but man, he's kind of fun to watch, to be quite frank.
3: Yeah, he's got 3 or 4 inches on Rudy, even too, or at the bat. So Rudy's not even the big guy in this. So, he's amazing. You're right. I'd say he's fun to watch. He's amazing to watch.
1: Yeah.
3: He is a force. It's, this is how fast he has turned himself into a really good rookie to just a dominant. I mean,
1: he's a top five amazing. Player in the league, right? I mean, if you're going to go, he's got to be a top five player. John, would you believe that? I don't know who.
0: Yeah, I believe that. And he's probably going to be a superstar for

0: years to come. You know, barring some kind of injury, but he's a generational player, as they might say. You know, you don't see those guys come along every season. No.
1: But I'm going to tell you that that's the new generation. These young kids, you know, back in our day, John, when we were watching, we had the tallest basketball team in the state my year. They were 6'4", was the smallest guy. We were tall as all get out. Not a one of them could dribble a stupid ball, but they were huge.
0: No.
1: But now they'd be small basketball players, let alone they wouldn't get in because they couldn't dribble the ball. Yep. The basketball is changing so fast, just height and...
0: Oh, they offer scholarships to 8th and 9th graders if they're 6.5 feet tall.
1: Yeah.
0: I mean, they want to get them early.
1: And they will. We got to go to break. Lots more to talk about. We've got the Wild and the Av, the Twins, much more coming up. It's the Al Travis Show. We got them. The guys at the end of the bench.
2: 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How did this happen? 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Congress is finally working to reform the 340B program, and state legislators should let them. 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
1: It is the Al Travis Show. We're going to get some complaints about this next segment as well. I've got the guys in the bench, John and Dan. Gentlemen, we always talk with the Wild and all year, you know, you get the playoffs, it's a matter of your goalie standing on their head, right? If the goalie gets hot, you can do anything. We gave up 9 points in the first game. We gave up 5 in the second. They're good goalies. I'm ripping them. But we're the exact opposite of what you need to go at the distance in a hockey match. Our goalies aren't sharp right now, John. I'm sorry. Who do you put in? Here's the trick. Who do you put in then? The Wall? He gave up 9. Gustafson? Didn't seem like he wanted to play. Gave up 5. Who do you throw in the game 3 on Saturday?
0: I'd put the Wall in. He definitely wants to get back in and right that ship and show that that was an anomaly, especially after his performance in the first rounds.

0: I'd ride the wall, and boy, they got to bring the defense, though. They just have to. I mean, we're scoring goals. We're scoring a lot of goals, which is funny.
1: Yeah.
0: They're scoring a crap load of goals.
1: And thus the winning thing.
0: Geez.
1: Dan, it's that old adage, those with the most scores win. It's a thing. It's a sport thing.
2: It's yeah, that is kind of the way it happens, isn't it? Yeah.
1: So your thoughts, Dan, who you throw it in, and I don't just mean the goal. The defense isn't there. And, Dan, honestly, Avalanche is a better team, right? You watch them. They seem like they got an extra guy. They're flying faster than us. I don't mean that in a bad way. They just might be the best team out there. Your thoughts, Dan?
2: Yeah, I will put Wallstedt out there.
1: Okay.
2: I honestly was shocked that that Gus did not get any starts in the first round. I also understand that coaches like to, you know, like to keep the hot hand, especially in the playoffs. They'll keep the hot hand going. Now I know the Avalanche are saying that they found something, whatever, quote unquote, found something on Wallstedt that, you know, that they could take advantage of. But, you know, so this is his opportunity tonight to show something.
1: Yeah.
2: I was hugely disappointed, not that Gus gave up five goals, but just the way he's been kind of dealing. And I realize it's a hard situation, but the way he's been dealing with, playing second fiddle here is really disappointing. And, you know, cause you're right. It's not that he gave up goals. It's that he didn't seem as interested.
1: Yeah.
2: I feel bad for myself.
1: It's funny. You know? These guys wear full masks, body suits, the whole thing. And you could still tell his shoulders were slumped and he didn't care to be there. It was a feeling about his goaling, which was really weird to me. All right. Mm-hmm. We're hoping for a win. So everybody's going to write me emails. We're hoping for a win. I'm just being honest with you. We have to win these two. And again, Avalanche, they just seem to be going so much faster than we are. Now, one Twins note, and I don't want to beat a lot about this Twins thing, but I got really upset today. Joe Ryan is back. Joe left after two batters the other day in his last start. Everybody's all worried, no Tommy Jones, whatever. He was out throwing balls yesterday or day before yesterday, and he is supposed to start Saturday in Cleveland. So, okay, life is good. The next sentence I read is the Twins are excited because they're thinking of trading him before the, August 3rd trade deadline.
2: Yeah, so he becomes, we want him healthy so we can get more for him.
1: Get more?
2: Right.
1: How much more do you want to get to empty cupboards in a pitching rotation?
0: Well, they're going to trade him for bullpen help, see? And then they'll be like, look, we're fixing the problem.
1: We had a guy come out who's 39 years old, pitched with 10 different teams, had a 7-point ERA, and gave up 8 runs in the 8th inning. We'll get somebody half that good. You don't take the one.
0: When they brought him, they touted it as Twins get another arm to bolster their rotation. I'm like, what?
2: Bolster their bullpen, Bolster.
0: Get out of here. Yeah.
1: So
2: warm bodies.
1: You don't get rid of a true, you know, you got somebody who's there and can work. You don't get rid of that to hope you get two or three that might work. Dan, am I nuts here?
0: I'm telling you, Al, it's like the movie Invincible. You have open tryouts. You let some guys come in and just throw the ball. And maybe there's a Jimmy Morris out there somewhere locally that we don't know about.
1: Yeah,
0: he at least would not be any worse.
1: See, and we can start the movie. He works at a bar right now because he ran on tough times helping his mother beat cancer. And then he comes out and throws 100 mile an hour and he's a twin. Yeah. See, John.
2: Yep.
1: See, Dan, this just proves John. He can't get out of the homer status. He lives with that dream. Dan, your thoughts on the Twins bearing the coverage?
2: Yeah, I mean, I'm always going to have hope. But it's hard to kill my hope, but it's a.
1: Damn,
2: you get him back on stage. You know, you get him back in a musical one time, and he's now suddenly he's just.
1: Such a cultural reference. Half the people listening don't have a clue. Damn Yankees. John was in it. There's a song for it. You got to have hope. Oh, John, I'm
0: Mustn't
1: really.
0: Sit around and bowl.
1: I want to give up my Minnesota gamesmanship card. It's tough. I'm 62. I don't want to be doing this. No one. I don't think I'm ever going to live long enough to see the Twins get back. That's my real fear.
2: I don't know. Yeah, I mean,
0: I'm still waiting. I want to see the Gophers get to the Rose Bowl. I have a buddy who will pay my whole trip, all expenses. He goes, if they go before
1: every 2 years, we get to go there now because they're in our division. Got to fly. I'm out of time.

0: John and Dan, appreciate you guys. Let's go Twins. It's so hard even.
1: Yay. Yeah.
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9: It's nice to know a guy that knows a guy. Al Travis.
0: Thank you to John and Dan singing theme songs from Damn Yankees, because it fits into what we're talking about on sports. And it hit my funny bone. John and I were in that play together in high school, so this is 43-some years ago. It hit my funny bone. You don't get a lot of that in radio, and there's probably a reason why. We don't sing like we did, and maybe we never did sing all that well, but, you know, limited number of male voices to play parts in high school. Anyway. Going down this road way too far. Thanks to the guys coming on the program. We want our Minnesota Twins to win. We want our Wolves to win. We want our Wild to win. When we talk about the fact that they probably won't, it is only trying to be honest. You know, trying to give you an honest assessment where we're at. I am ready to turn in my Minnesota sportsmanship card. It is just so hard. You're going to now get rid of Ryan, the only thing worth on the offense, the defensive side to walk. Unbelievable. Speaking of unbelievable, coming up in a matter of moments, it's Minnesota Sports Life for Paulie. Comments or questions, you want to sing along, let me know. Al at Al Travis Show.

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11: Does thinking you're the last sane man on the face of the earth make you crazy?
12: You want to hold her?
13: Yes.
12: Please?
13: Yes.
12: Then you got to tie a little tenderness.
14: It's the Al Travis Show. We get him in here once a week. He's Minnesota sports lifer, Paulie. Paulie, how you doing, buddy?
15: Doing all right. Looking for warm weather, but yeah, it was doing okay.
14: Hit or miss. Good day, bad day when it comes to weather right now. Were you in Damn Yankees in high school? I know you were in Anything Goes.
15: No, that was our junior year. Okay. I heard you earlier talking about this, and you had John on before, and so good for you for pulling back the 1980, what would that be? 1982 musical, Damn Yankees. I remember watching that a couple of times, and Joel Hanson in that show, and yeah.
14: But it made me cry because it's just so apropos. That's about the only way, working a deal with the devil, that these Minnesota Twins are ever going to get back on track, right? We can start there. Yeah, the thing today is we find out Ryan's back, right? Ryan's okay. He's going to pitch on Saturday. He was warming up on Wednesday. He's fine after coming out. So it's like, great, thank goodness, a reason to watch. And they said the Twins are really happy so they can trade him by August 3rd in the deadline and get the most out of him. What?
15: Yeah.
14: What are you talking about?
15: We got nothing. This ownership. I mean, when I was at 2 games in April, and both times, you know, the sell the team.

0: fans, you know, start it up. And that's the thing, you know, the fans are really, really done with it. And it's, again, it's really too bad. It was only 2023 and this team went and won a playoff series.
1: But
0: we're not that far removed from this, you know, this team had a core. They had a future. Right now, it's clear, you know, the Twins can get a lead and then they turn it over to the bullpen and they lose it.
1: No.
0: So you look at that fire sale last year. We can tie this all directly to that fire sale where all the arms went away, including the best one, Louis Varland.
1: Yeah.
0: You know, and we've got nothing, a revolving door of guys who let runs in, and it's awful.
1: I was watching a game last Saturday, and we were up by one. They bring this guy in. He's like 39 years old. He's got been with 10 teams. We got him from the Mets, the worst team in all of baseball. Comes in with a 7-something year earned run average. He gave up 8 in the inning. And I go to myself, you just killed 3 hours of a Saturday. You know what I'm saying? That's the feeling I get. It's like, I don't want to waste my time.
0: Yeah. And attendance is showing that. There's a lot of people who feel that way. It's like, is this worth it at all?
1: Yeah.
0: I'm looking ahead. I see some nice afternoon games coming up. If we can get good weather, I'd go and, you know, but the seats, you can sit wherever you want.
1: I don't know if you probably weren't a part of my Boy Scout troop back then, but I remember like eighth grade, sixth grade, whatever it was, Boy Scouts or Weeblos, whatever the world. We got a chance to go to the Twins game. And now this was, you know, out at the Met and nosebleeds up in the little and over. And then the game started. Everybody's kind of looking around. Oh, there's 20 seats, right? And we just flooded down there, got to sit at the good seats and enjoyed the game. And you know what? They got to reinstitute that. If you're not sitting in your seat by the third inning, freebies.
0: Just move around. It's almost performative, right? Because so that it doesn't look too empty on TV because the shots, you know, with home plate, you know, that all those seats are empty. Yeah, I totally remember that. You know, that was back in the day. They had knot hole day. You remember those? You know, our whole ball team would go.
1: Yes.
0: Because the deal was kids get in free on knot hole day as long as you had a paid chaperone ticket for, you know, one for every five or six kids. So our whole baseball team would go and a couple parents.
1: Yeah.
0: We'd load in them back of station wagons.
1: No seatbelts.
0: No seatbelts. You just go. It was awesome. And you know, there's something about you remember those games at when you're like about 10.
1: Yeah.
0: You know, like all the players, whether they were good or bad, but you know the names because you had their baseball cards.
1: But that was the other
0: thing.
1: It's
0: a whole different.
1: When we went to the opening game, I realized some of the cool stuff that changed. You used to be able to get the program, and then it had you could keep score like you would do, and you know who had a hit, and you were engaged. They don't do that now. It's up on the board up there, and you can look at it. But it's like I didn't get to draw them go to first base. You know, they take some of the really cool, fun stuff out of it.
0: Yeah, they do have them. You had to find it, though. They weren't barking with it, you know, selling it or anything. They had them on stands. You had to go kind of seek it out. But, they have them. But, you know, I saw them. And the second game I went to, after you and I went to the opener, but I went to another game, I did see the magazine racks had them. But nobody's, like, you know, waving.
1: See, but I remember because that's how I learned to do the book in software.
0: Yeah.
1: Because I had been to games and we'd get, this is the first. And I learned how to do the book. Because I went to baseball games. And I guess we're just missing that stuff. And I guess it's there if you want to dig. I'm sorry. It's interactive, but I'm not happy. And then you talk about not too far away. 2023, we're right on the cusp. The next year, they pulled out $30 million in payroll. The next year, they got it. They don't want to win. They don't.
0: No. Yeah. Nope, they don't. Because winning would cost money, and they're not willing to do it. It's beyond getting old. It's just... that needs to change. And it's really too bad. So you've got one of the best stadiums in baseball.
1: Yeah.
0: It's a great place. It's a happy place for me. You've got a fan base that, you know, we show up when they're good. So, you know, and you had this success and they just threw it all out the window. And it's really too bad.
1: And it's old man thing to say, but it was better in our day. You know what? That's the truth this time. It was better in our day. Everything about it was better in our day. I got to get your take on this. As much as we needed to get one game out of San Antonio, we need to get one. Come here with one game stolen. We could come to Minnesota with no less momentum with that killer loss. You know what I'm saying? If they have just showed up and lost, it'd be one thing. 45 points.
0: I hear you. Here's the other thing, though. I don't think this team cares about momentum, and they've

0: shown that in the past years. They've had a blowout loss in the series that they've won in advance to the Western Conference Finals. I don't think this team cares about that. I think they're able to do the even keel thing. They just flush it and go, okay, next game, here's the plan. Here's what worked, here's what didn't. I'm not worried about it. I think the Target Center energy, the Wolves need to get game three.
1: Yeah.
0: Don't give this one you stole back to San Antonio. So take care of game three. It's all in their grasp. And I like that the extra day off too. We've got guys banged up and hurt. Ant is fighting both knees now, right? So extra day's got to help. And I feel way better about the Wolves than the Wild.
1: See, well, yeah, we'll talk about the Wild in a second. I don't disagree with there, Paulie. But I cannot stand that this is a team that doesn't take every game personal. The old Jordan days at the Bulls, he'd be flying mad if they lost some game during the regular season. This team in the, all right, we got blown out, we'll come back tomorrow. I hate that idea. We think we can turn it on and off.
0: Yeah, I agree. It's a different mentality. At the same time, this team has shown early on, they were actually saying in their sound bites, we'll turn on the playoffs. I just didn't buy it.
1: Yeah.
0: But they're actually backing it up. I think that it's something this team can do. They know we should be the desperate team now. So really looking forward to this next game. I think it's going to be
1: tonight's game's everything. I will be seeing up for it. I think you'll know by halftime whether we showed up or not. If we show up, it'll be a great game.
0: Yeah.
1: Because in reality, Paul, if you busted down San Antonio in the first loss, threw that ball up in, they had the last shot at a bucket. And rimmed out a three, right? They missed it.
0: Yeah.
1: Otherwise, we'd be 0-2 and a blowout loss.
0: Yeah.
1: You know what I'm saying? We're one basket away from winning 0-2, and one was a blowout. So that momentum thing, I don't feel it. It's going to be up to the crowd to turn these guys on. That's my
0: opinion. I think so. But no, looking forward to it. It's good drama. It's good TV. So, yeah, absolutely. I know you morning guys are going to have to stay up a little bit.
1: Hey, it's a Saturday.
0: Take a nap.
1: Yeah, I'm going to. I'm staying up. The other thing, your wife is gone. If I smoke a cigar later in the afternoon, I can't sleep, so I might just be in the garage smoking a cigar and watching. That'll keep me up. Let me ask you this, though, and this is so bad, Paulie, because I know everybody thinks I'm just anti-Gobert. Gobert is a really great player of old. What I mean by that is 7'5", put your hands in the air, you're a great defender. I get it. He is. He blocks shots. But he's nothing of what the game has evolved to. Watching Victor come, I watch him play ball, he's 7 foot whatever too, can block shots. But he drove between his legs. He is the focal point of that offense. He can hit the three, hit the jumper. Victor is the new big guy in basketball.
0: Oh, yep. I agree. At the same time, we need that height around the rim. We do need it to make things harder.
1: It's just basketball's changed. And in 10 years, this is what I told the other guy, in 10 years from now, if you're not almost 6 foot tall, yeah, you're not playing because the 6 foot tall guys are shooting the threes, or the 7 foot tall guys are shooting the threes, and they're doing the stuff. Basketball is just taking that huge lip, and young kids, Chet Lundgren or whatever, even the Minnesota guy,
0: Lundgren,
1: they're showing that big men don't just stand in high school at the middle and just take it. You're going to have to learn all the skills. I think it's great for basketball, but I think Rudy's really the end of the just be tall guy.
0: Yeah, I think so. And that really started with Kevin Garnett.
1: He
0: came out as the 7-footer who I'll play inside, I'll play outside.
1: Yeah.
0: He had every shot
1: in
0: his
1: defense.
0: Arsenal.
1: Yeah.
0: He had the defense. And I think it really started with him. And so you had 7-footers doing all the stuff.
1: Yeah.
0: So, but right now we need him. We need him, and we need him to ultra shots. We need him to make things hard.
1: I'm not ripping on him, but you look at that game. No one on Minnesota's team had more than 12 points, including Rudy, who is just dancing there. But
0: On the blowout,
1: no one had more than 12 points.
0: No.
1: But Rudy had five turnovers.
0: The team is,
1: Here's a guy who shouldn't put the ball on the ground. Wherever he gets it, turn and shoot because you're inside that circle. I don't know how you can get five turnovers if you're Rudy, except he's got hands of a stonemason.
0: That's true. And that's hard to watch. Watching him on offense is really hard to watch if it's not a dunk. I get that. That blowout loss, the team has already flushed it, so I'm not dwelling on it. Wolves fans should not.
1: All right. Well, we'll find out. I tell you by the first half. We'll know by the first half whether they turned it on and said we're home and do something. The other thing too, and again, he's making his millions. He's a kid. We all did stupid stuff as a kid. To watch ant come off the floor, you know, when it's all over. By the way, Joe Engels, free Joe Engels, get him off the

0: defense. The guy was 2 for 3 from threes. He almost pulled it off.
1: Garbage time. Yeah, okay.
0: Garbage time. It was the last 10 minutes. Joe Ingles hasn't played 10 minutes of basketball all season, and he got 10 straight minutes. He was tired. But here's, even Joe Ingles didn't come off the court at 85 years old playing his most minutes ever. Ant comes out. Do you see them tape the ice around this poor kid's knees? He looks.
1: No.
0: Oh, both knees, ice pack, you know, the athletic tape to make him hang on there. And I'm like, son, that's, I'm so sorry. I mean, I can't even imagine what he's playing through, but he looked like, you know, your grandmother. You know, it's like, hey, what's going on? Oh, so sorry.
1: No, I think, you know, he's a young guy. He heals quickly, but he's already got issues on both knees now. Yeah. This is not a career you can do for a long time. So he's in his prime.
0: Yeah,
1: we got to enjoy it while we got it, because there will be a time when these knees aren't gonna hold up, and he'll just have to walk away from it. And, so we got to enjoy it while we got it.
0: Ant wants very much this to go long term, but the sooner we get Ant to the off season so he can do whatever he needs is going to be better for the team in the long run, in my book. Because he looks old.
1: Yeah. And Nasri dealing with shoulder. I mean, everybody's got something right this time of year. So it's tough.
0: Got to go to break. We'll find out what happens tonight. That's at 8:30. Thank you very much. If you've got Prime Video, it's the only way you're going to watch it. NBA, I actually have Prime, so I'm going to watch a game. But this is like the third different cable thing you had to have to catch these games. I hate it. Got to go to break, because we do have some Wild to talk about. And like Paul said at the beginning, I'm more excited about the Wolves than the Wild, and we'll tell you why right after this.
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6: We've got a Minnesota sports lifer, Paulie. Paulie, watch about as much Wild action as I have all year, you know, in the playoffs. It's fun. We took an extra day. You know, they don't play till Saturday, and maybe this Eck guy and Broden will get back, and that'd be great from injury. But, Paul, I don't, from what I've seen in these at least the first two games with the Avalanche, this isn't about one guy or another guy. They're a better team. They seem faster. They seem where they got to be at the right time. They don't miss. I don't mean to be mean on us, but darn. I thought the Stars were a fun matchup. These guys are three times as fast.
7: Yeah, and it's the NHL structured that, you know, really it's too bad for the Wild because the top teams were in our division, and we ended up facing the second best team and now the first team, you know, in the first two rounds, which is weird because now in the rest of the West, you've got other teams that are finishing 5, 6, 7, 8, you know, still going at it against each other, you know, with Vegas and Edmonton and Emma. And I don't understand.
6: It's horrible.
7: Why you wouldn't go 1 through 8 like everybody else, but you know, NHL does their own thing.
6: Avalanche, there's no way they don't walk on either the Ducks or the Knights. This side is just moving the championship, so save yourself a couple weeks.
7: They're so deep, they're so good. Yeah. Every line is just killer. And yeah, we're so hurt. Eriksson and Brodin still out. I don't like our chances here at all. It's too bad that we couldn't have done a better job defensively in game 1 because we did score 6 goals.
6: Yeah.
7: You know, that should be enough to win. You know, we could have stolen that one.
6: But they scored 9, so they sit the wall and put in Gustafson, who he had 5 on him. You can win a hockey game if your goalie stands on his head. You know, I don't think either one of ours has done that yet. I'm not blaming them defense, but who do you put in for tomorrow's game, Paul?
7: Yeah, I don't know. I'm not sure. I'm not sure what you do. It's more about the guys around him. And, you know, Jonas Brodin is a key part of that defense. So he's still out. And Eriksson Ek is the instigator. We don't have that edge then. So, I don't like our chances there. The fans in St. Paul are going to have to kind of lift this team and see if we can steal one and keep it going for a little bit.
6: Isn't it a little different in hockey, though, Paul? Because of the way it is set up with the fans. I don't think the crowd noise is the same in hockey as it is, let's say, basketball, where I think that crowd can feel it. I don't. Maybe it's just me watching on TV. Is it the same? Home hockey, home ice isn't as big a deal as far as
7: game. Oh, I think so. I think so. These arenas all get loud, and you know, now Target Center's really, you know, had a good few years here, but it's because the team has been good, right? So it energizes the fan base, and the place gets super loud. The X can get louder. The Grand Casino Arena can get loud as well. But the team's got to give us something to cheer about, you know.
6: Yeah.
7: Otherwise, it's going to be echoey in there. You know, if we get down 2-0 in this game, it's just, you know, everybody's going to see the writing on the wall. It's going to be up to the team. So,
6: hey, I got to fly. I'm out of time. You know, love having you on, Paul. I appreciate you being here as always. We'll do it again next week.
7: All right. Sounds good. Thanks.
6: Minnesota Sports Life for Paul.
8: Hey, you.
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8: 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Got any comments or questions? Thanks to the Sports Life for Paulie for coming on the program. Looking ahead for the rest of the day. Excited to get Annette Meeks on. Talking about that 340B program. You're probably hearing about it. It started in 1992. And it's a ruckus now. And I think you'll be interested to know how come there's such a ruckus about it. And we'll talk about that with Annette here in a moment. Carolyn Sheridan's Ag Health and Safety Alliance will be with us. Senator Heather Gustafson had a good day yesterday. She's the senator that started that OIG bill. It got past the House yesterday. So it is expected to be signed. Now, they might have to do a little work, you know, match them up with the Senate. We're getting her on the program to discuss. You'll be in the know like nobody else's business. She wrote the bill. And we'll wrap everything up. Sorry. Seth on hockey. We're going to talk a little bit more hockey before the end of the day. It is the Al Travis Show. Thanks for being here. Not the same if you're not here.

0: complicated issue that most of us go through our life without ever knowing. And I'm one of those geeky people that was fortunate enough to work for Congress when it was originally passed into law. So have that kind of experience, and now to see it in action in Minnesota and what it's morphed into has been a real learning experience for me.
1: Fair enough. Can you give us a little background on you?
0: Well, I'm kind of one of those political hacks that you hear about. I worked for Congress for 14 years from southwestern Minnesota. I worked for former Congressman Vin Weber, and I did casework in his Marshall, Minnesota office in the middle of the farm crisis during the 1980s. That was a real baptism by fire experience. You go to work for Congress and you think you're going to do lofty things, and instead, my goodness, it was an experience I'll never forget, and I'm so honored and humbled that I was able to have. From there, I went out to Washington, and I call it the Gilligan's Island career path. I was going to work for one of the Republican National Congressional Committee. They had hired me, and the day I arrived, you can't make this stuff up, really. The day I arrived, the person who hired me at the committee got fired. And it was one of those moments of, oh, I guess I don't have a job that I just moved halfway across the country for. But fortunately, that very same day, my congressman that I work for, Vin Weber, said, well, I just loaned you to my buddy, Newt Gingrich. He's running for whip in the House. And so I figured, you don't have a job. You can go help him. And I said, great. So for a month, I worked on Newt's campaign to get him elected whip in the House. Which was, we're up to 1989 now, and that was an amazing experience. And he was elected. He won by one vote in what I call the world's toughest precinct, just the House Republican Conference voting between two men, and Newt won by one vote. So then I went back to my fabulous apartment in Alexandria, Virginia, without a job, and thought, now what do I do? And about 2 days later, Newt's new chief of staff in the whip office called me and said, we need some help in the office. Again, this all happened so rapidly. Would you be free to work for a couple of months while we get situated? And I joke with him that I have other things keeping me busy. I'd be thrilled to. So I went to work in the whip office, and that was the experience of a lifetime. I will never forget it. I was there for 8 years. And I counted votes. So before a vote happens on the floor of the House, I was the one who kept the spreadsheet and worked with the other members of Congress who were helping us figure out what was going to happen and who was going to vote which way. I took a little detour in 1992 and went down and worked in Newt's congressional office in Georgia and got him reelected. They redistricted him out of his district, which was an interesting experience. So we had a whole new congressional district, and again, Gilligan's Island, you know, a three-hour tour. I was supposed to be there for 2 weeks. I was there for 9 months in Georgia, and we got him reelected. Then I went over to his congressional office and became his congressional chief of staff for 2 years to get that all set up, and then we won the majority in 1994. I had the dubious honor of, it's really quite amazing, Newt. We'll do a whole separate conversation about him someday.
1: I love
0: but
1: that.
0: I cannot tell you how much I admire him and his intellect. One of the things I did in the whip office every morning was I would do the morning program, and that would tell members before there were laptops and phones what the program was and the order of the votes, and I would have to be there early typing fast and furious to get that done. So Newt knew I could type fast. He came in one morning, I was working on the program, and handed me what was to become the contract with America. So I typed first version of that up. Yeah. He turned to me and said, what do you think? I said, I think this is amazing.
1: That is.
0: There you have it. And then I went to work in the speaker's office.
1: All right. You've got some chops, and that's why I want to bring this up. Because you bring up the time frame. Didn't this 340B drug pricing program start in like 1992? Did I read that right? I mean, this has been going on for decades. So what's changed that if this has been going on since 92, that this is some sort of issue today?
0: Well, that's really the central question. When Congress set this up, it was a means

0: to an end to help poor people get affordable prescription drugs when they were hospitalized or when they were treated by a doctor or in a hospital and released, whatever it was, but more affordable drugs. And so they were able to buy the prescription drugs pennies on the dollar often. And then the hospital gives them those drugs or the prescription. And that's how the program was designed to work. As Congress often does, they put few guardrails on the original legislation. And so over time, it has morphed into what is virtually an ATM for hospitals and other entities, as Congress called them, that are able to provide these prescription drugs that they buy for pennies on the dollar and mark them up. So you might be hospitalized and they give you a drug that they paid, we'll say, a quarter for, for each pill. You, on the other hand, are charged, meaning you or your insurance company, $10 for that pill. That markup, that spread, is what the hospital pockets. And that's what the controversy is all about today in Minnesota.
1: So if I've got this all right, didn't it start with small rural hospital places that were doing a lot of work for poor communities? So this was a way of making that bill happen. So if I'm understanding this right, and I want to get it right before I go to break, and correct me how wrong I am. So what we're talking about is Al goes in, he gets told he's got to take X number of drugs, these things, and I take them. When the hospital pays for them, they get them cheap, but they're not passing that on to Al, the patient. They're saying, hey, look at the money we just saved. We charge regular price. We got the discounted price. That would bother me on any level. But the next thing is, well, if Al's got insurance, is this an insurance company's fight? They're ending up paying the bigger bill, which then Al pays bigger insurance, right? And is this the circle we're in, the drain of all this? And then that money goes to whom? The hospitals themselves are keeping it?
0: Bingo.
1: Wow. That doesn't seem right at all, Annette.
0: It isn't. And the other thing that I would add into the conversation, it wasn't just the small rural hospitals that we were worried about back in the day in Congress. It was the large urban hospitals that had a ton of uninsured people that couldn't afford health insurance. Remember, this is decades before Obamacare and the mandates that you had to have insurance. So you had a lot of uncompensated care, as they call it. And so you would have the hospitals, rightly so, were coming to Congress saying, we just can't afford all of these different ways to treat the poor and the indigent and the uninsured that show up on our doorsteps that they are mandated to treat. And so that's why this made sense back in the 90s when it was passed. This was going to help those with uncompensated care or too poor to afford insurance, whatever the case was. That's what it was. It really had some noble aspirations when it was designed that now has morphed into kind of a grotesque profit center for hospitals all over the place, many of whom are paying their CEOs exorbitant salaries.
1: All right. I've got to go to break, Annette. Let's do this. When you talk exorbitant money, one of the things I've read was just, I think it is Minnesota, it's more than $1 billion we're talking about. That is striking to me. And the fact that we're not getting to know where that money's going. Can we talk about that on the other side? Is that all right?
0: 100%.
1: I've got her. Annette Meeks on the Al Travis Show. More on the 340B drug pricing program and why you should be concerned.
2: Abuses in the 340B prescription drug program increased healthcare costs in Minnesota by $158 million. How did this happen? Corporate health systems based in big cities like Minneapolis have commercialized a program meant to help low-income patients. Now, big health systems are using 340B as their personal piggy bank, marking up discounted prescriptions and making nearly $1 billion in profits while patients everywhere pay more. The worst part? 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Congress is finally working to reform the 340B program, and state legislators should let them. Minnesota doesn't need legislation to protect Minneapolis-based corporate health systems and the profits they make off a program meant to help low-income patients. Tell your legislators to stand with Greater Minnesota, not big Minneapolis health systems. 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
6: We've got Arnett Meeks in talking about the 340B drug pricing program. Al version. They make a law in Congress so that the poor, folks that don't have their money, can get prescription drugs at a very low cost, pennies on the dollar. The organizations, however, realize that, well, thank you for that. We don't necessarily have to pass that on to Al or the insurance companies. And that creates this, people hate the word slush fund, this extra money that they're using, if I'm not mistaken, and I don't think I am, you'll tell me if you will, Annette. These hospitals do the same thing then when if you are a Medicare, Medicaid patient, right? They're billing the government for the higher cost of the medicine, even though they're on government funds, and the government said you got to give them the cheap prices. How does this work?
7: Well, and that is why this is drawing so much attention. It's not just happening in Minnesota. It's happening nationwide. So if you multiply, you know, Minnesota's a relatively smaller state. You multiply this, the problems with our healthcare system, which is broke, are just multifaceted and coming to a critical mass. This is one of those programs that people look at and say, okay, somebody's making some money here. Who is it? Well, as it turns out, Minnesota said, we should get to the bottom of this. And I'm really proud of the legislature. They don't do a lot of things these days because we're you know, as a state, kind of narrowly and evenly divided. So it's hard to get things done. But they did agree 3 years ago to have our State Department of Health look at the hospital's health and figure out how are we doing? Where are the problems? And one of the things that just this February, the second report came out that they are mandated to produce, and one of the things they discovered is, these hospitals are making, and it's not every hospital, I don't want to cast that wide a net, but some of them are using this system to make a ton of money at the expense of everything else. They're not turning that around and giving that to poor people who cannot afford their hospital bill. They're not using it to write down your insurance, what they bill your insurance. They're not even giving you the discount on the drugs that they receive. They are pocketing that money. And that's where this report became so important. Minnesota is the only state that has this transparency report, which is why we, speaking as the Minnesotans for Freedom, became so interested in this. Because we do keep an eye on transparency, and we believe that government should be more transparent in helping people understand why does healthcare cost so much. And when this report came out, we were all over it. And I wrote an op-ed that said, well, here's what we know.

0: two reports over 2 years. They're not making this money just once. These hospitals are making $1 billion in profit every year. And they're making it off of patients and pharmaceutical companies who are patients who are sick. They didn't ask to get sick. They didn't ask to get cancer. And they didn't ask to have whatever drug it is that the doctors prescribed that's saving their lives. And so that's where the problem has come. And now we're at a real, real stalemate over what to do.
1: And that's going to be my last question with our last 3 minutes. So what can we do if we said, okay, that money goes to the patient and or the insurance company to pay for the pills, and then the hospital is going to say, we can't stay in business. You're going to have to support us. There's a hospital up the city. We got to get money. We're going down. This seems so broken in so many ways. It seems wrong. The government said, hey, Al shouldn't have to pay this much for a drug. He doesn't have the money. And then they don't give it to him. I get the principle. But isn't the insurance companies probably the ones who got to come bouncing down on this and say, we're paying that tab?
0: Well, that is why it's all so interrelated and difficult to explain. But more importantly, why it needs a global fix. Congress needs to go back and fix the program. They wrote it. They designed it with too few guardrails around it. And now that, the train has clearly been derailed, meaning you should, as the patient, be getting that discount. If you were to ask Big Pharma what they would say, I would guess they would agree with that discount should go to the patient, especially when we have an increasing number of people who are saying my health insurance is unaffordable. I can't afford to carry health insurance. That's a horrible situation to put someone in, especially when they're sick. So I would guess that's universally the position most of the healthcare entities would agree with, except for one, and that's the hospitals, who are also in a very bad way. And this is their profit center for many of them. And their problems are multitudinal, starting with uncompensated care. And so that's the situation where Congress needs to address all of these and then some.
1: Well, when you bring up Minnesotans for Freedom, what is it that we're asking folks to do? Talk to your local legislator, talk to your congressman. What are we supposed to do? And I have 1 minute.
0: All of the above. And part of the thing we want Minnesota to do is not make us an outlier. Don't do anything on this program. This is a federal program. This is a federal Congress designed this. Congress has to fix it. We can't fix it here in Minnesota. Other states have tried. North Dakota was just shot down by a U.S. District Court judge who said, this is nuts. What you're trying to do here in North Dakota is not going to help anyone. It's just going to make this bad situation worse. And we don't want Minnesota to follow down that route, get involved in costly litigation that does nothing to lower health care costs for the average Minnesotan.
1: Annette, I thank you so much for taking the time and being here with us, because, again, we've heard the commercials but have no idea what all this means. This is a ton of money that isn't going to those who Congress wanted it to go to, the poor, those that need help, and it's not going there. We can do anything we can to help out. I appreciate it. Thank you for taking the time to be with us today.
0: Indeed, my pleasure. Thank you, and good luck with your show. I enjoy this very much. Thank you.
1: Thank you very much. Annette Meeks on the Al Travis Show. Much more coming up after this. The preceding program was brought to you by Minnesotans for Freedom, P.O. Box 241-357, St. Paul, Minnesota, 55412, and is not authorized by any candidate or candidate's committee. Minnesotans for Freedom is responsible for the content of this advertising.
2: Abuses in the 340B prescription drug program increased healthcare costs in Minnesota by $158 million. How did this happen? Corporate health systems based in big cities like Minneapolis have commercialized a program meant to help low-income patients. Now, big health systems are using 340B as their personal piggy bank, marking up discounted prescriptions and making nearly $1 billion in profits while patients everywhere pay more. The worst part? Legislators are considering bills that would ensure corporate health systems can continue this abuse indefinitely. Congress is finally working to reform the 340B program, and state legislators should let them. Minnesota doesn't need legislation to protect Minneapolis-based corporate health systems and the profits they make off a program meant to help low-income patients. Tell your legislators to stand with Greater Minnesota, not big Minneapolis health systems.

0: for by Minnesotans for Freedom.
1: Minnesota News Network, I'm Tasha Rado, reporting live from the governor's fishing opener in Stillwater. Controversy at the Capitol. Last night, DFL House floor leader Jamie Long asked Speaker Pro Tem Bjorn Olson for an update on the gun violence prevention bill that has passed the Senate.
2: Have we received the message from the Senate for Senate File 4067?
3: We've received it, but I've been instructed to not report it.
1: Olson was filling the role for House Speaker Lisa Damith. Representative Long responded as disappointing. Republicans are trying to keep this bill from being heard in the House. House Democrats are now demanding Speaker Damith process the bill so the full House can vote on it. Two dozen Minnesota counties are under a red flag warning this afternoon due to extreme wildfire risk conditions. Minnesota pollution experts are warning residents to prepare for another summer of unhealthy air with recurring ozone and wildfire smoke expected to trigger multiple air quality alerts across the state. This is MNN.
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10: 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Much more coming up right after.

0: Most direct cash cattle markets were quiet Friday. Butcher hogs were steady. I'm John Perkins with a Brownfield market update. Farming's in your DNA and Stein's as well. Stein offers seed genetics developed by farmers for farmers. Stein has yield. Live life your way with Stein. Soybeans and corn were up on short covering. July beans were 15 and 3 quarters higher at 1208. August was up 16 at 1202 and 3 quarters. July corn was 3 and 3 quarters higher at 471 and a quarter. September was up 3 and a half at 477 and 3 quarters. Live and feeder cattle were lower on technical liquidation and that bounce in corn. June live was 115 lower at 248.90. August was down $1.80 at 244.10. August feeders were 195 lower at 364.22. And hogs were mixed, mostly higher on spread trade and technical buying. June was down 75 at 98.62. July was up 25 at 103.20. I'm John Perkins with a Brownfield market update.
1: Well, Jason, I've got to tell you, you're pretty much everything this company is looking for in an entry-level candidate.
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9: What's this about?
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12: 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We got country and western.
13: Are you the police?
14: 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We're musicians.
15: The lady who... BS in BSN. It's Carolyn Sheridan from the Ag Health and Safety Alliance. Time once again to see what we can do to help our family farmers.
16: So we've got her, Carolyn Sheridan's Ag Health and Safety Alliance, and I think we need to start this program. Welcome. Thank you for being here.
17: Now, good to see you. Are you having your cigar early?
16: Have me an early cigar. Wife out of town. What do you want to do? She's got some wedding stuff she's got to do. Go do it. And the house is mine.
17: So you're starting early. You're like, this is Friday morning.
16: Well, yeah, people say that, but if you start at 4 in the morning, this is like mid-afternoon.
17: Oh, that's true. It's like it's your evening. Like, you've already worked most of your day, right?
16: Yeah, that's exactly right. So, I mean, I just back off. It's Friday afternoon for me. And
17: it's fine.
16: Okay, good.
17: It's fine. I totally get when I was a dialysis director, and by the time I rolled into work at like 8:30, my nurses had been there since 4:30 or 5.
16: Yeah.
17: They've been working for 4 hours.
16: No one likes a boss who comes in that late. Anyway, I want to do some airing of grievances before we get much further, because I think you need to apologize to me big time.
17: To you personally?
16: Yeah.
17: And here's the thing, just so the listening audience knows, that this is being recorded. Yeah. So that we can go back and double-check anything that Al...
16: We will double-check, and you're going to apologize to me. That's what's going to happen.
17: Al, yes, I'm fully prepared to listen to your grievances.
16: Well, and this is weird, because you might end up being right, but you're wrong in how you handle it. So...
17: Oh, my gosh.
16: Last week, we talked about the fact that it was May Day, and you told this whacked-out story... of the boys would drop a basket on your step and then run away. And if you caught them, you got to kiss them. This whole weird farmer story.
17: Yeah. But I sent you a link.
16: I know. You sent me a link. It's like you can't find a link to anything on the internet. The internet is the internet. You can find a link of other people who use that same line. Still did not believe you. Right?
17: But it said that. Clearly, people have done that for years.
16: Well, it sounds like a cheap, teenage boy next door story chasing Carolyn
17: didn't
16: around.
17: But talk about the kissing part, I don't think. Yeah, I think it just said, if you can catch them.
16: So,
17: I think we added something in my neighborhood.
16: In your little neighborhood, your little farm community, and I would agree with that. Okay, so Carolyn Sheridan says I'm wrong. She's fine. Okay, fine. My wife.

0: gets home, and she hears it, and she goes, oh, that's a true story. I said, no, it's not. And I'm like, yes, I had never heard this weirdness. It still seems...
1: Oh, your wife is amazing. Your wife is just amazing.
0: So already you're ruining my life. She goes, why don't you just believe, Carolyn? I said, because it's a made-up story to get boys to kiss you. No, this is... And then JM, I don't like to think you asked me to give his name out. Some guy sends me this from the internet. May baskets, an American tradition, 19th to 20th century. So this is hundreds of years ago. Involved hanging a basket of flowers on someone's door, knocking and running. The recipient would try to catch the giver for a kiss. I'm like, good
1: That's
0: gosh.
1: Yeah, it's not just me. It wasn't big. Al, you missed out. Wherever you grew up, I'm so sorry that
0: No, we weren't a bunch of sexual deviants where I grew up. Real thing is, this guy sent me it. Fine, everybody wants to be on Carolyn's side. You owe me an apology because that's just freakish that I was actually wrong.
1: Oh, I'm trying to think what I would apologize for. Just think if we reinstated that. Just think of the chaos.
0: Oh, you couldn't get by with that today? The lawsuits would be off the charts. Yeah, that ain't going to happen. Anyway.
1: I know.
0: So, anyway, yeah, my life was ruined because everybody, and then I don't know how many texts, yes, it's true, yes, it's true. I'm like, no, I never heard of such a thing. So thank you for that.
1: Yeah, well, good. I'm glad that we brought that all back, that we talked about it. It was definitely a fun tradition. I enjoyed it.
0: I'm sure you did. All right. We're going to talk about my favorite time of the year. For folks who know, Carolyn's been doing this with us for 5 years, maybe six.
1: Yeah.
0: And this time of year, we'll talk about this two times a year. Right now, the beginning of the harvest season of the ticks.
1: No, not harvest, planting.
0: No, I'm talking about the ticks. Yeah, you're the beginning of the tick harvesting season. And we'll talk about at the end and see the numbers that we gather. Carolyn Sheridan is by far the sickest human I know when it comes to this story. Because, again, I know of no one. Here, let's just see how wrong I am. If you are a tick collector, much like Carolyn's going to explain, I want you to send me a note, al@altravishow.com, just like you did this stick up for Carolyn, and tell me you're a tick collector, too. Carolyn, tell us about your weird, psychotic tick. Look, she's got her jar ready. Oh, my God.
1: It's a little jar, but there's only two so far, which is really a small number. I think one time when I was collecting and showing, I had like 20. It was incredible.
0: But folks don't understand, this is radio. Carolyn Sheridan saves every tick she finds on her, puts it in a solution of what? What is that? A solution?
1: Alcohol.
0: Now, doesn't that
1: because
0: ruin
1: that's the
0: it?
1: Only way you're really supposed to, that you know for sure that the tick is going to be dead, but you preserved it. And last year during tick season, we also had a professor from the University of Nebraska Medical Center who wants you to send ticks. And now Great Plains Center for Agricultural Health also has a tick collecting kind of a thing where you can send them ticks. And there's really some methodology behind this and why it's important. Because then you can tell Al is just not even listening. He's like,
0: I'm waiting with my next question.
1: Circles.
0: Why doesn't the alcohol ruin the tick so they can't find stuff out? They're trying to figure.
1: No, they said it was okay. It's okay. They'll send you like a little envelope to mail them to. But actually, you know, saving a tick after removal, and this is, these have not bitten me, so they're not going to cause me any disease. But if you've been bitten by a tick, it's critical. It's identifying species. You know, it's testing for pathogens, and then the doctors can determine if the risk of transmitted disease will harm you, like Lyme's disease.
0: Okay.
1: But instead of waiting to see if you get sick, I don't feel well, your Lyme's disease particularly, if you know you were bitten by a tick that has Lyme's disease, you would go ahead and treat yourself, right?
0: Well, how would you treat that? Let me ask, what's the treatment for Lyme disease, Nurse Ratchet?
1: It's like that they give you antibiotics. I think it's two, I've done that before, like 2 weeks of antibiotics. Yeah, and it's safe, you know, really. Symptoms of Lyme's disease are not fun. You know, lots of people have had Lyme's disease.
0: But this is where you talk out of both sides of your tick-bitten mouth. So you collect them all year. You put them in the little alcohol thing. You're not shipping them off one at a time to the scientists to say, has he got a Lyme disease in this batch? You send the whole batch at the end of the year and they crush them and find out?
1: I think that sometimes they certainly look at them as they go. And that's how, you know, when you go to the Minnesota Department of Public Health, great website.
0: Always
1: and
0: there. I'm there three, four times a day. It's like Google for me. What are you talking about?
1: Well, really.

0: They do a great job. They talk about, you know, how many ticks. There's like 10 different strains of ticks in Minnesota. But generally, you know, there are not many of them that can cause disease. Like three of them. They talk about three types of ticks that cause disease. But the rest of them are just making you nervous, I guess. Minnesota, Iowa.
1: My point is, you sit here and say, you know, if you found out your tick had Lyme disease, then you can start treatment early. No one's going to start sending it. Where would you? Maybe that's a great. Maybe we should next $1 million.
0: No, they would.
1: Let's do this. We got to start this. It isn't here yet. Every tick you get that bit you, put it in this envelope, send it to Al and Carolyn. We'll test it and find out if it's got the Lyme or not.
0: We are not testing anything.
1: We'll find
0: we
1: somebody because this would be.
0: Don't send it to us. There's places you can send it immediately. Don't put anybody in
1: What's
0: the middle.
1: What's it cost to get your tick tested?
0: What?
1: Your tick tested. What's it cost to get a tick tested?
0: Nothing.
1: No, that's not true. They're not going to do millions of ticks for nothing. No one's sitting in the old tick crushing
0: Well,
1: laboratory.
0: No, if you. Okay, so if you go, I misunderstood your question.
1: Yeah,
0: because
1: you jumped on top of me. It was bringing me a brilliant $1 million. This is
0: probably because
1: it's like that colon cancer thing, but you don't have to poop on a stick. You know, the colon thing, we have a box, you bit by tick, you send it to us, we find out if it's got the Lyme or not, 50-50.
0: Not us.
1: Why not us? How are we going to make money if we don't do this?
0: Because we don't have we don't have any of the technology or the.
1: But we're going to send it to a secondary lab. You think the little box with legs in the commercials actually doing the test? No, they send it off.
0: No, they're and even the CDC doesn't recommend that you send all your ticks off or anything. But there's in our region, there are a couple places you absolutely can send them. You can send them to the University of Nebraska Medical Center. You can send it to Great Plains Center. But let's say you did get bit by a tick, which I have.
1: Everybody.
0: And then, so that's my purpose. Okay, let's say this one tick bit me, not the ones in my jar that were just crawling around and making you gross. I separate that one out. And then I would contact
1: the... You hear you. You hear you speaking. I separate that tick out from the other ticks, and then I have this jar of dead ticks on my dresser. Yep. Where you hear you, right?
0: Yep.
1: That is not normal.
0: Yeah,
1: behavior.
0: I know. It's what kind of behavior?
1: It's not normal.
0: That's okay. I accept you for who you are, Al.
1: Yeah, because I'm not a freak collecting ticks on the side of the bed.
0: No, I don't know. For me, it has become a deal. I admit that.
1: I honestly think you're getting so weird about it. You now wander around through the fields in your area just to see if you can grab a few extra ticks for the collection.
0: No, Al, actually, I did start it one year, and then when you and I had our radio show, then we talked about how I collect ticks. And ever since then, I'm like, yep, I'm just keep going. But there is a purpose behind it. If I get a tick bite and it's actually attached to me, and we need to talk about that when we come back from break. Yeah, because we do need to talk about how you take the ticks off of you if they've actually bit you.
1: Pull them hard. We'll talk about that more right after this.
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9: And we've got her, Carolyn Sheridan's Ag Health and Safety Alliance. We like to call her the Tick Woman. And we're talking to
10: yes.
9: today. You are the Tick Woman.
10: But just before we move on, I also found, and I was not aware, Minnesota Department of Health does have a tick monitoring. Really, if you have found a suspicious-looking tick, listen to me.
9: I'm listening.
10: That they have a submission form for tick identification, and you mail it to their tick experts, Minnesota Department of Public Health, and they'll identify the tick and let you know what it was. So,
9: why do we have to fill out a form? Let's just, again, help the Minnesota Department.
10: I'll tell you what's on the form. The form. It's like, where were you at? Your name, your address, you know, and it tells you exactly what to put it in, right? And how to send it to them. And they need to know, like, where you found the tick. That way
9: Why?
10: You can help, like, because we're trying to help people understand, you know, where the tick species are, how they might be affecting people.
9: This is just bureaucracy. We have phones now. No, here, Carolyn, listen to me. You always say no first. Al gets a suspicious tick. I get a suspicious tick.
10: Yeah, you get a suspicious tick.
9: I take a phone out, and I take a pic, and I send it to the Department of Tick Technology.
10: You might be able to do that,
9: too. Yeah, but you didn't bring that up. You said, I got to fill out a form, I got to put it in a bag, and I got to mail it, and I'm not doing that. I'm old.
10: Okay, you don't have to.
9: So I do my version, and the little college guy intern there looks at it and says, oh, that's a Jimmy Bob Wilton tick, and it's harmless. And then it's done.
10: Yeah.
9: The situation is over.
10: Well,
9: when you find a scary one, she goes, whoa, that's the Wolfgang Huck tick. You better watch out. Where were you? Then we can have a conversation. But 99%.
10: Okay, well, I don't see that that's available. It might very well be, but
9: I don't see that. I'm ahead of the tick game.
10: You could be. I'm sure that there's an app that we can find out what our ticks are.
9: That's another thing. Why don't you just take an app and turn it on Google? Take a picture, say, what is this? And it'll tell you the type of tick it is.
10: That's probably true. True, but that doesn't really help Minnesota much unless you're going to report back. Because we do want to know, like, in the region that we live in, like, what kind of ticks are here? And then particularly the Lone Star tick.
9: Do you spend time worrying about this stuff? Is this what you worry? Well, you do. You collect them. You do worry about this stuff. I feel so sorry for you.
10: I worry about a lot of things.
9: We've got 4 minutes. I'll get the tick. This is normal people. I'm going to use me as normal. Normal people get a tick. You pull it off. The interesting question is, do you release them back in the wild or do you mush them or send them down the toilet?
10: Okay.
9: These are what real people worry about.
10: You should never mush them, because if there's blood in them, and you have like right now I have cracks in my fingers because I've been working outside and stuff, and then you can get that disease, the blood can from the tick, what would also can get in those cracks. You can also

0: also get sick that way. Wow. So don't ever mush them. And then, Al, I think last year you talked about burning them with a match.
1: Oh, that's the funnest thing. But you got to be careful because a lot of things are flammable, like in the garage. Just not take it from Al. So make sure it's a good open spot. And then
0: just
1: light them up.
0: Just use clean, fine-tipped. I guess they don't have to be clean. Fine-tipped tweezers and grasp the tick. You know, close to the skin surface, and then just pull upwards, steady, even pressure. Don't jerk or twist, because what you don't want to have happen is to cause those mouth parts, like, to break off and remain in the skin. You want to remove the tick completely. See, this is not you.
1: No regular human, no farmer listening to this program, got a tick, must go back home and get the tweezers. You know what we do? You grab it, you pull it, and you see if the head stays on. That's what you do. That's normal people stuff.
0: I know, but, you know, you've accepted me, you know, as maybe not as normal as you'd like me to be or other people like me to be. So this is my recommendation.
1: This is very true.
0: That's true. I have to say that, you know, at night, if I'm in bed and I think I feel one in my, I'm like, oh, shit.
1: Can I get the blue button on? See what kills me?
0: I have to go find the tweezers. But,
1: And what if it's a place you can't tweeze? It's the back of your head and your hair. You waking your husband up to take a tick off?
0: Yes.
1: No, see, you're just not normal.
0: I would, because to me, the ramifications of, like, having Lyme's disease are not worth it.
1: But you already got it. It's bitten you. You either got it or you don't. Pulling it out isn't going to give it to you.
0: But you might decide, you know, okay, I got bitten by a tick. I'm going to request some antibiotics. Okay, we're going to move on for just a second.
1: You got 2 minutes.
0: So after you remove the tick, clean the area with, and, you know, and wash your hands. Put, you know, rubbing out alcohol and soap and water. I went and bought myself some new alcohol because it's spring. God. Do you have alcohol in your house?
1: Well, yeah, but the drinking kind is not the kind to put your tick in. You didn't put it in Jack Daniels, did you?
0: No, we should research that. Does alcohol that you drink do the same thing for ticks?
1: Are you
0: not
1: talking
0: sure.
1: Rubbing alcohol? Is that what you use?
0: Yeah, rubbing alcohol.
1: Well, we got some of that somewhere, I presume. I don't know.
0: So,
1: I'm not
0: so don't,
1: weird
0: don't
1: that
0: crush,
1: way.
0: Don't crush it. Put it in alcohol. Or you can wrap it tightly in tape or flush it down the toilet. You're allowed to flush them down the toilet, too. So anything but, okay, so just don't crush them, Al, and try to use the correct way.
1: We got 1 minute. I'm going to tell you my last incident. I think I did this last week. That my brother-in-law's dog had one big old fluffy one. This thing.
0: Oh, yeah.
1: Yeah. I pulled that bad boy off, didn't crush it. I set it free out in the backyard. I don't know if that's a good plan either, because I think...
0: What do you say, hammer on that one? What do you say? He sounds like it was big enough.
1: It was big. It would have popped. There would have been blood everywhere. The thing was a small little tentacle.
0: Why did you let it live?
1: What am I going to do? I squish it in front of everybody. This thing was getting bloody. I just threw it out the back door. It's what I do.
0: No, get your alcohol. Get your jar.
1: Yeah, because I'm not a freak, okay? That's why I did it the way normal people do. I got to go.
0: All right. So what we're going to say, just a reminder, check for ticks. And you know, really at the end of your day, check during the day, at the end of the day, before you go to bed. Check your kids. Check your people, too.
1: Because that's getting more and more to put in the jar. That's all we need, okay, for our collection.
0: Yeah, I'll have a jar for everybody.
1: I got to go. We're out of Carolyn Sheridan's annual Tick Fest. We'll find out the numbers she collects by the end of the year. We'll do it one more time in the fall.
0: The number's two.
1: Two
0: for
1: right now. More after this.
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5: Carol Sheridan's Ag Health and Safety Alliance. Love having her on. Check it out. The tick thing. I've given her a hard time for years about it because it is just... She will wake her husband up at night because she found, thinks she found a tick. That would drive me insane. Now, we have, in our home in 30 years, this old house we live in, we've had a bat two or three times, I believe, and that is worthy of waking someone up and say, help me get the bat out of the house. But you're waking me up in the middle of the night to say, is that a tick back there in my hair? You know, no. And then the idea that you would help her take it off, and she puts it in a jar on the nightstand... I'm not wrong when I say that's just a little over the top. A little freaky. A little freaky-deaky. It is Al Travis Show. Much more coming up. Stick around. It's not the same if you're not here.

0: plan. And the court ruled state lawmakers violated procedures when putting it on the ballot.
1: And for that reason, they say the congressional district maps issued by the court in 2021, they've got to use for the upcoming congressional election. This was a state matter. Virginia's Supreme Court made this decision. It's not out of the realm of possibility that challengers to this decision would try to get to the Supreme Court to say that there is some U.S. constitutional violation in the way that this ruling was made.
0: Fox's Shannon Bream. That decision could reshape the battle for Congress. 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
0: U.S. stocks rallied to record highs driven by strong April jobs report and a tech sector surge.
6: The major averages ending higher for the day and week, with tech leading the charge and boosting the tech-heavy NASDAQ, which surpassed the 26,000 level for the first time and notched a new record close, as did the S&P 500, as investors digested a surprisingly strong April jobs report.
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7: Here's your Total Security of Southern Minnesota weather forecast. I'm meteorologist Megan Mulford. Sunshine mixed with clouds at times this afternoon, with daytime highs approaching 72. Winds out of the west, 10 to 20 miles an hour. Partly cloudy skies again tonight, lows level off around 44. Slight chance of rain showers tomorrow. High temperatures reach up to 64. Sunshine mixed with clouds at times. From the Weatherology Weather Center, I'm meteorologist Megan Mulford. Currently 71.
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10: 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You got another problem. Women always figure out the truth. Always.
11: This is so nuts. I mean, listen to what you're saying. It's paranoid delusion. It's really sad. It's pathetic.
12: Am I? Or am I so sane that you just blew your mind?
13: That is the weirdest thing you have ever said.
14: She is kind of a big deal. She's Senator Heather Gustafson on the Al Travis Show. Senator, congratulations. Don't get to do that much on the program because not much got done this year, but you got the big deal done. Congratulations.
15: Thank you. That was a lot of work. And I know you've been with me on this since the very beginning. So when the vote board started to light up yesterday, I was like, oh, I got to tell Al.
14: And you did. And I told you when you started this 2 years ago, when you started, I said, you do this, we're going to have a victory cigar. I didn't think you would, but I am. Because I think this is probably as a big a deal as we can shake a stick at. I'm so happy.
15: Yeah.
14: Now, before we get too happy, it isn't over the finish line. You were chastising me just before we went on the air. this bill that the House passed yesterday, 127-5, how different is it than the Senate that passed 60-7? And is it got to go to a conference committee? What the differences have to be mashed out how?
15: Yes. So I would say there are changes, but they are minimal. They were important and good changes. So I do respect the process that the House

0: went through, but the Senate's bill is largely intact. And the only things that were really changed in the House were putting a little bit more clarification around the division and what law enforcement looks like. It's still there. It's still there. It's still independent, but there were some logistical issues. For instance, in February of next year is when the inspector general will be confirmed or not confirmed, but probably confirmed by the Senate. And so then they're off to the races, but they're going to be new and they're not going to be able to establish a lot of the things that we have built for them. And so for the first, I believe it's 9 to 12 months, they will work with BCA as their investigations and their law enforcement. And then after that, they have the ability to form their own. Okay. But the last thing you want to do is, you want to give them some time to build that office. And so that was a responsible fix.
1: You're happy for the changes. They're nothing big. Nothing's going to. So let me ask you this. And this is the negative. I'm not trying to be negative, but fill me in here. If those changes are so negligible. What was it that turned 62 Democrats in the House? What flipped them? I mean, time. We're getting done. What you tell me? What was that? Nothing that big's different than it was started out at. How do 62 say this is it?
0: You know, I think there was a lot of concern about the things that we had heard early on in the Senate too. Like, you know, we don't need this. We've already got things in place that do this. This is just an extra thing that could be used against people and weaponized. There was concern about abuse of power. Mm-hmm. If this person just is going to use this as like a, you know, a political witch hunt or all of that. And so, you know, it was just really like having to dig into what the bill does and doesn't do and explain that to people. That takes time for them to become invested and like care about it. I think for a while they thought it still wasn't going to go anywhere. So some people who were sort of procrastinating digging into it were kind of forced to do it. And then that made people create, you know, questions that we felt we had answered, but that's okay. We're happy to do it again, but it does take a lot of time. You know, so, there's a lot of people in the House, and they just all needed to go.
1: You keep saying the right things because, I don't know, you have House friends or something. You did all the work to get 60 of your fellow Democrats and Republicans to go with this on the Senate side. You did a lot of work to get it there. What's happened since then, with no major changes, seems to me to say it's a bit of a joke. You only needed one to switch over. Now you got 62 and nothing major has changed. But I'll say it, you don't have to. But now, so does the Senate go back with the bill then that they passed yesterday and you re-vote on it again? Is that, do we have time to get this done the next week?
0: Yeah. I mean, I will say the bill did get, at least it's better and it's more spelled out. So I want to give them a little bit of credit because that was hard work for them. But I, yes. So what happens is because we had so many meetings ahead of time and we were, the Senate authors were so involved in every single amendment that was written. And then we would meet again and we would discuss it with nonpartisan and all of that. We're going to concur. We made that decision early. So it'll come back to the Senate on Monday, I think. And I will make a motion to concur, meaning that we will take it without any changes and then pass it and it'll go to the governor's desk. We would like him to sign it before the end of session.
1: Which is what, a week from Monday?
0: Yeah.
1: Okay. All right. So, we hope he signs it good. I think that's fantastic. Will he, though? I mean, he said, I'll sign. You give me one, I'll sign it. But his has always been, as long as they report to me or my commissioners, right? So that's not in there. I'm sure he called you last night to congratulate you. Did you ask him?
0: I did not get a call.
1: The fishing opener is coming. He's very busy. I'm sorry.
0: He's very busy. But I would say, you know, he's been on record in multiple places, several different times, asking him point blank if he would sign this bill. And he has always said yes. And in fact, I believe Senator Cruen, who is my co-author in the Senate, said he specifically, and I listened to it too, but it stood out for him that he had specifically said that, you know, send it to my desk and I will sign it. And so at the state of the state. So I think, you know, we've got enough,

0: he has reassured us publicly that he is going to do it, and so now is okay. I'm going to hold him to his word.
1: There we go. Now, because I've ripped on your side, I don't know what's flipped these people. It seems like we're doing gamesmanship, but you got it done. I cannot be, if I didn't express it well enough to you on the phone yesterday in our texting, I couldn't be more proud of you. Of a relatively new legislator come in here. I've been around here for 30, 35 years following this stuff and ripping on people. And easy bills get passed. We'll name this that or we'll name this that. That's one thing. But you took something from start to finish and landed the bad boy. Congrats. I cannot tell you congratulations enough.
0: Thank you. That's very nice of you. And I do appreciate all the support because this has been hard. And sometimes people, you have to go up against a lot of people who didn't want it and from both sides of the aisle. So it was a lot, but thank you. It feels good to see it pass the House.
1: Can we rip my side a little bit? I would like to very much. willing to jump on that bandwagon now. NPR wrote the story. The legislature is considering a lot of anti-fraud measures. One stalled in the House committee, and this is dumbfounding me. I don't know if you know about it. The bill aims to stop people who defrauded the state from getting additional money in the future from another agency. The bill would require anyone applying for government grant to certify they hadn't violated labor laws or defrauded another state program. DFLer Emma Greenman, Minneapolis, came up with this thing.
0: Mm-hmm.
1: She goes, I thoroughly thought this thing would pass. They'd get it out of the committee, no problem. The Republicans said no. For what reason under God's green earth would we say, well, maybe they didn't really mean to differ? There's nothing. Yeah. Why, Heather? Yeah. Senator, why?
0: Well, I have no idea. We had a similar bill. It was mine, and I co-authored with Senator Dreheim, a Republican, and we had a similar bill, too, and it ended up most of that was addressed in Emma Greenman, so we kind of dropped it. I have no idea. It is another reason why I was so determined to get the Inspector General bill done, because in my just watching the political landscape ahead of me, I was like, this might be the only thing we get done on fraud.
1: Yeah.
0: And if that's the case, like, it has to pass, because what you just pointed out is another reason why there's still so much partisanship. Oh. I have no idea what the reason is behind it, because it is a good bill.
1: And they better be talking to somebody, because I want to know. I don't know who that is or how that did not get passed. Then they need to get on this program and tell me it's because X, Y, and Z, because otherwise this is nothing but a political thing. Because I don't even get what political end there is to this. I got to go to break.
0: Yeah.
1: Your side's not off the hook. We got plenty to talk about. other than you now, I can say one thing in Minnesota sounds like one person in Minnesota really wants this thing fixed. I don't think it goes all the way to the top. We'll talk about it after this. I've got Heather Gustafson with a senator who just landed the OIG bill. Big day.
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4: I've got her, Senator Heather Gustafson again. Winner, winner, chicken dinner. Got that OIG bill passed. Very excited for her. Here's the downside. I think you obviously very much want to get to the bottom of the fraud and what's going on. And I give you all the credit in the world for it. I don't believe everyone in my government is on the same boat. Let me throw it out to you. This Shireen Gandhi was the chief compliance officer in 2017, right through the pandemic and the whole Feeding Our Futures thing. I think it was 22, might be off a year. 22, she becomes a deputy commissioner of the Department of Human Services. Becomes interim commissioner, gets appointed as the commissioner of the Department of Human Services. As we found the fraud that we've been talking about in this bill, which you had to create. Tuesday, her confirmation hearing is coming. And I the one question I wanted, I watched her live at a committee hearing be told by AOL, ALUL, whatever it is, auditors, said, hey, a lot of your people are falsifying paperwork for us. They're making stuff up more than we'd ever would have imagined. I would have asked her straight up, are those people still employed at the state of Minnesota? You don't have to tell me their names because it's all HR stuff. Are they still employed? Because if they are, we have a real problem. But anyway, so I'm excited about Tuesday. Monday night, the governor, who's all about the fraud, getting this thing figured out, demotes her from commissioner back down to deputy commissioner. So she will not be taking this class. I won't be having this hearing. It's like, well, that's a great way of making sure we don't get all the answers Al wants, but that kind of teased me off. He puts a man, and please, John Connolly in charge. He's going to be the new guy, and if he gets confirmed, but by the way, won't get confirmed because you're all out of there in the next week. And I'm like, okay, whatever. But then you find out he's on medical leave, as in for the next month he's taking he's got colon cancer, he's going through all of that. So, Shireen Gandhi will be the temporary, she's still running the place. Senator, this seems like such a chess game of crap that they want Al to swallow. No, we didn't have that. She's no, you know what I'm saying? This doesn't even have the ability to try to look like you're trying to answer a question. Your thoughts on it, I know you want the governor to sign a bill for you today. Maybe you don't want to go on them. This is ridiculous.
5: I mean, I hear your frustration and I share it because part of what the Senate does is confirmations. We do confirmation hearings and we do confirmations and we've sort of been robbed of our job duty.
4: Yep.
5: But there's nothing we can do. I mean, if she has been pulled down from commissioner, then there is no confirmation vote to be had for her.
4: I get why it's canceled, but she's still running the place as of today.
5: And because she's not the commissioner, there isn't much. There's nothing that the Senate has the ability to do. But I mean, I am with you. I think that this has been a valid and long time complaint with the administration, and that if this was any other business, people would have been let go. There would have been, a new staffing in place. And so it's always a question. I don't even have an answer for you. I can't.
4: It's you in a box, and I'm sorry, but now this guy who's going, and again, I'm praying for him. I don't know John Connolly, but he's got enough on his plate just going through colon cancer treatment. He is the current state Medicaid director, and now he's going to be the acting commissioner until it comes a month from now, and he's not giving up the state Medicaid director job. Evidently, he can do them all, even with colon cancer.

0: But Shireen obviously couldn't do it. The governor decided to demote her. I didn't demote her. He was behind her until he wasn't behind her. And I presume that's a... This is inside baseball. You probably can't answer this. Did y'all get calls? Does the governor have a clue how the vote was going to go and that's why we did this? Or he did?
1: Yeah, I have no idea. My colleagues that I never did. Okay, I'm right. Sure, you know, I probably would have asked him pretty hard questions too. So, and I'm not on that committee either. So okay. I think just like you, I would have been watching closely and carefully to find out what the answers to the questions would have been. But, yeah, I mean, I don't know. Okay. Last minute decision was made and that the hearing was over and the vote wasn't going to
0: be. It smells to high heaven just between you and I. Mm-hmm. The other one was on the judiciary side, and this is where I think maybe your next great bill comes in. I think this white collar crime thing, if that's what you want to call fraud, is ridiculous, the penalties. There is a young man who pled guilty to $11 million in Medicaid fraud, pled guilty in Minnesota. And the judge said, well, you're paying $2.2 million of that back, mister. And you're going to be on parole for 5 years.
1: Mm-hmm.
0: Senator, you make the bill. Al gets to wear a bracelet for 5 years and he gets $9 million. I'm in. That isn't even a penalty. That is my golf buddies yesterday, I told him, well, like, who wouldn't do that for $9 million? I'd do it in a heartbeat. How do we get judges to now take this serious when we do find the people that do the bad thing? This guy pled guilty. We aren't even arguing about it.
1: Right, right. You know, it's a great point. I think, like, what is the thing if you are, like, if you're rich enough and you steal enough money, you it almost goes in reverse. Things get less severe for you. You go to,
0: you carjack somebody in St. Paul, right? You steal their car. It's a nice car. You're going to probably spend some time in jail. This guy only stole $9 million from us and no jail time?
1: Yeah, no, I know. Listen, I'm with you. There are crimes that are just crimes, and of course we want to like keep our safe streets and all of that. But I applaud you for focusing on the fact that these white collar crimes can be just as bad, just as devastating, just as criminal.
0: And Senator, it's worse. You're going to fall in love with me then. If you think that was good, you're going to fall in love with me, because if I stole your car in downtown Minneapolis, I hurt you. And we want that stopped. I don't want people taking people's other stuff. But if you take $9 million in Medicaid funding, you hurt everyone in Minnesota who paid the taxes for that, and you hurt the people who are supposed to get the funding to begin with. You've hurt everybody. It should be worse, not less. Right. Again, I'm not making up for carjacking.
1: Well, and I don't mean to be super partisan here, but I am like always astonished at like the level of accountability that we demand in Minnesota, which we should, and that is good. But the president who has pardoned the most amount of fraudsters is currently sitting in the White House. I mean, the
0: always orange man bad. Can we just focus? I'm just kidding. I got to go. I'm out of time.
1: But you know what I mean? It's like, let's call a strike a strike and let's
0: completely agree. But we can start close to home. This cat. You give me $9 million, I'll wear the bracelet. I'll tell my grandkids it's decorative. I will get by. I got to fly. Senator Gutherson, congratulations. This is a huge day. You should be doing victory laps.
1: Well, we're not quite there yet, but thank you. We're very close.
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4: 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Something we used to do back in the day. It is the Al Travis Show, and I can't thank Senator Heather Gustafson enough for coming to the program. She's been a regular for a couple of years. I mean, she got in 2 years ago, and that is about as big a piece of legislation getting passed. 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It's just really big. She deserves a lot of credit for getting that over the finish line, and that's going to be good for Minnesota in the long run. It is the Al Travis Show. Much more coming up. Stick around.
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0: you want, Barry? What do you want? You want the moon? Just say the word and I'll throw a lasso around it and pull it down.
1: The sensitive high school quarterback who became commander-in-chief of his own army. He would later say of the war, it was awesome, but also, it wasn't.
2: What's the deal with bananas? I mean, they got orange juice, you got apple juice. Where's the banana juice?
3: I never thought of that.
4: It's the Al Travis Show. We get him in here a couple of weeks. Happy to have him. He is Seth on hockey. Seth, how are you doing, my friend?
5: Al, we're doing great. We're winding it down. We've got, I think, four series going on right now. I lose track of days at this point in the year. we're in grind mode.
4: Is every hockey game have to start so late, or is it just the ones I care about?
5: I hate it. Yeah. I hate it so much. Like, and it makes such a difference, too. Like, game two, 7 o'clock start, yep. Magical.
4: Yep, absolutely. Let's bust down some of the other contests before we get to the hometown squad. You've got game two tonight, the Sabres against the Canadiens. Buffalo leads that by a 1-0. Your thoughts on just the contest of that group, that matchup?
5: I love this series. If you're a fan of the NHL and you're a fan of kind of young and upcoming teams, there's no shortage of star power in this matchup. The Canadiens, you know, they've got Cole Caulfield, who many in the state of Minnesota will know. He's a Wisconsin guy. He's a dynamic goal scorer. They've got other young talent. Their young goalie is great, Jakub Dabysh. He was fantastic in that series against Tampa Bay. Got touched up a little bit against Buffalo, but I think Buffalo has kind of figured out the formula. It took them a little while to get started in that series against Boston just because they hadn't been in the playoffs for 15 years. It took them a little while to just get used to kind of the playoff pace, and once they figured it out, they're like, let's just never lose again.
4: Yeah, and they are fun to watch skate, but they're up, so I presume you're saying they're going to walk on this thing, that it's theirs to lose?
5: I mean, I think Montreal will get back into the series, but I still would pick the Sabres to win. I'll say they win in six.
4: Okay, that's fair enough. On the other side, the Hurricanes and the Flyers, Hurricanes minus 192. They're already up 3-0. The Flyers are just kind of a placeholder to get into the, right? I mean, is this really a contest?
5: No. Philly has given Carolina as good of a shot as they're going to try to win games. In game two, they had 6 power plays. They went 0-for-6. I think they had 3 shots on goal. They have given Carolina everything that they have been able to, and still not enough. And can I just go on a quick vent tangent here?
4: Let it go.
5: How is it that this series is already on to game 4 and the other Eastern Conference series has just started?
4: Yeah, back to the NHL does some weird stuff. First off, these games that we're talking about when we get to the Wild, to the Wild, never should have happened this way. And who is organizing this? How is it that you're 3 games ahead or 2 games ahead of another squad? If you end up, which I think the Hurricanes will do, ending this in 4, they get like a month off? They're going into the heat? I mean, it's just crazy.
5: They're going to have at least, I think they're going to have at least 2 weeks off, which is insane. I don't get why the league didn't just say, okay, we've got series that are still playing out. Mm-hmm. Let's just take the rest of the weekend when these series started. Let's just take the rest of the weekend. Instead of, in the case of the Minnesota Wild, let's call them at 11:55 at night and say, hey, you guys are playing on Sunday. Like, yeah. Take the weekend, give everybody the opportunity to just kind of figure things out, and you start the series on Monday, and we eliminate this problem entirely.
4: Yeah, it is absolutely crazy, but it just seems hockey's been around a while. This idea that you don't go 1 through 8, that the 3 of the best teams are all playing each other in the first 2 rounds, all of this seems like something hockey could say, boy, a lot of guys like Seth complaining about this. Maybe we should look in the mirror. And you know what I'm saying? Same thing with the schedule. Do they just not care, or am I missing something that they're making more money by making hockey go to July 4th?
5: Well, the cruel twist of fate is that Gary Bettman, then the counter, is he points to the Montreal-Tampa Bay series. Mm-hmm.

0: which was two versus a three, and he points to the Wild Stars series, and he says, oh, so you're saying that those round one series weren't exciting enough, weren't competitive enough? It's like, no, Gary, nobody's saying that. We're saying make it one through eight so that these teams actually get some level of reward.
1: For being a
0: playoffs. Yeah. I get that playoffs are tough, and they're supposed to be tough, but playoff teams that are good, the idea is that the further into it you go, the harder the series get, as opposed to, hey, you made the playoffs, now you're going to go play a team that was slightly better than you. Yeah. Like, I don't get why the NHL is just so insistent that this is the way to do it.
1: Well, you look at, again, the downside, our side, the Western Conference, the Knights, the Mammoths, the Oilers, the Ducks. The Ducks and the Knights are going to get through this thing, and they shouldn't be there. They should have all been eliminated by the Stars, by the Wild. That field should be clear. So when you get the championship game, guess what? It could be the number one against number two. It could be number one against number three. But it isn't. Golden Knights, what, they'd be the fifth, sixth team in that list?
0: Yeah. And the funny thing, too, is that points to a bigger issue, which is this point system.
1: Yeah.
0: They had nearly 20 overtime losses. You take those points away, they're not a playoff team. Yeah. It's the same thing for the Los Angeles Kings. They snuck in on the last day of the season. People are saying, some of the purists are saying that they are fine with the system. You're telling me you would rather watch a Los Angeles Kings team that lost like 45 games over a guy in Macklin Celebrini who's going to be one of the next future superstars of this league, a 100-point player? You're telling me you would rather watch the slow, burly Los Angeles Kings play Colorado as opposed to San Jose?
1: Yeah, I get it. Let's go. Just go to the other side of our bracket then. It's the Knights against the Ducks. That series tied one apiece. Anybody watching it?
0: Me.
1: You.
0: That's not saying anything because I watch all the games anyway.
1: Yeah. But, again, that's like one of these is going to get to the quarterfinals. I mean, they're going to get there. Who do you like? The Knights against number three Ducks?
0: I think the Ducks have a little mojo working for them in this series. You know, they were able to slow down Vegas offensively in game two to tie that series back up.
1: Yep.
0: It comes down to the goaltending for me, Al. I trust Lucas Dostal more than I trust Carter Hart. Hart had very pedestrian numbers in the regular season. And if Vegas doesn't get that high-caliber goaltending, I mean, we saw it last year against Vegas with the Wild. Adin Hill was very beatable.
1: Yeah.
0: The Wild did not do a good job of continuing to attack him, which is why they lost the series. But I think the Ducks, I think they're going to be able to get to the net. They're going to be able to get their goals. And I think they've got more in the tank than Vegas does.
1: See, what's interesting here, then, you're saying the Ducks move on. And if I'm doing the math right, they're a seventh or eighth seed that's going to make it to the quarterfinals and have played nobody but this Golden Knights team, which you're saying is, you know, isn't that, it shouldn't be that easy for them. That's all I'm saying.
0: And in round one, they played the Edmonton Oilers, and we have now found out that Connor McDavid, best player on the planet, he had two fractures in his ankle that he played through that limited. Yeah, that is honestly one of my favorite things to follow once the season starts to wind down is the injuries that these guys play through. It's insane.
1: That is nuts. All right. We've got to go to break before we bust down. Of course, the one that really matters is the Avalanche and the Wild. What do we got to do? We'll talk about that with Seth on Hockey right after this.
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10: 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It's the Al Travis Show.
11: And we've got him, Seth on hockey. All right, I don't want to make you cry. But can you give me your analysis of this Avalanche Wild series? I mean, we haven't had you on since we took over, you know, having beaten the Stars.
12: Yeah, the emotional roller coaster of that Stars series, where the Wild finally, for the first time in 11 years, they finally win a first round playoff series, and then your reward is congratulations. You get to go toe-to-toe against the number one team in hockey, the Colorado Avalanche, and boy, they have showed it through the first two games. I am sure that there are some things that have stuck out to you, Al, throughout these first couple of games, but I think the thing that really just jumps out to me is how fast this team is, whether it be line one, whether it be line four. It seems like they all play the same way. They work hard. When you got Nathan MacKinnon kind of getting into playoff mode, and he is he's hitting all over the place. He is knocking Wild players down. Like, they just look like a team that is determined to just not be. They are unbothered by what the Wild have done so far in this series.
11: Not the great hockey mind, but I've watched about as much hockey this year as any, especially since the playoffs started. And I enjoyed the Wild and the Stars. And I say that because they seemed relatively matched. The hits were the same. They're at the same speed. The only thing that I can tell different about the Avalanche is how much faster they look. And I'm like, are we short a guy? I'm constantly counting. Like, they just seem to be on the puck before we are.

0: In every position, I can say 1 through 4. Are they a young team? I presume they are. That's why they're quick. This is going to be a problem for years then if they're just a young squad that fast.
1: This is an Avalanche team that, you know, they've got two of the best players on the planet, Nathan MacKinnon and Cale Makar. They've been in their contention window for a while, and as long as those two are functioning at a high level, that window is just going to continue to be wide open. The thing with the Avs is I knew going into this series that it was going to be a much tougher fight as far as 5-on-5 scoring goes. Mm-hmm. Dallas struggled so much with 5-on-5 scoring that they became essentially power play dependent. The Avalanche have never and will never have that problem. Yep. Because they are so good at generating opportunities where they get those odd man rushes, the 4-on-3s, the 3-on-2s. It is like being out in the ocean and trying to survive just wave after wave. And after a while, it just wears you down. And they have looked fantastic this year.
0: This is because this is about the extent of my playoff knowledge in hockey. I've always heard you get a goalie hot at the right time, you can go somewhere, right? And the wall in St. Paul got us through the Wild and through the Stars. Gives up 9 goals in the first game. Did he just forget how to be a goalie? Is it just the opposite? The guy isn't standing on his head. He's just not on his game. Because then they put in Gustafson. Best back, he gave up 5. You know what I'm saying? Is it bad goalieing? That's a word. Or is it the defensive slack, you know, not being there? What is it that you give up 14 scores in 2 contests?
1: So I went through in game 1 especially and just looked at kind of how the goals happened. I mean, you got the empty netter, so we take that one away. There were 2 different goals specifically that happened on turnovers in the defensive zone by the Jake Middleton and Jared Spurgeon pairing, which has been... They've been on the ice, I think, for 9 goals in this series. They have not been good. So if you don't turn the puck over there, maybe you don't give up those goals. So let's take those 2 away. So we're at 6 now. There was a turnover at the top of the offensive zone when the Wild were on the attack that led to a breakaway, and that was another Avalanche goal. So that's another one. So there were a few off the board, but Jesper still was responsible for the rest. And it sounded like the Avalanche kind of found a spot that they went to try to attack him. With a full week off, you'd expect that they do a little scouting.
0: Sure.
1: But, you know, here's the thing is the team in front did him no favors. They did not do him any favors with their play. So is it all on him? No. Is some of it on him? Yes.
0: What do you do, Coach? Sorry to interrupt. We got 2.5 minutes to go. So you're in charge. Saturday, whatever, 8:30 at TNT, at True TV. This game's going to be on. Even though you're at home, this is a must win.
1: Yeah.
0: Who's your goalie?
1: Coach? I go back to Jesper. I just Gustafson hadn't played in 3 weeks.
0: Yeah.
1: And he gave up a goal on the first shot he faced.
0: Yeah.
1: You can't give that goal up. The third goal of that game, you can't give that up. Okay. I go back to the kid. I ride the kid. He's what got you here. He's what's going to get you past if you move on.
0: And what are you telling the team? You can't say be faster. I mean, you are what you are. What do you tell this team to say other than if you want to go home, let's lose this one because you'll never win, you know, 4 in a row after this. So it's almost a must win for us tonight, right?
1: Yeah, I say fight like your life depends on it. Your season is on the line. Yeah. Everything you've got, everybody's got to elevate up and down that roster.
0: And that's all you got to say. And if you're Avalanche, what do you do? You don't change anything, right? You're going to watch film, but what are we going to change? Evans, we got their number. You don't do anything until they can stop you doing what you're doing, right?
1: Avs just got to weather the push. The Wild will push to start game 3. They just have to weather it and keep going back to what they've been doing so far.
0: All right. If the Wild were to find a way out of this, the Ducks, you're saying the Ducks are going to move on. That matchup, Wild and the Ducks or Avalanche and Duck, who wins?
1: Wild in 4.
0: So you're obviously the same with the Avalanche, right? Because they're okay. So either one goes there, and you got a championship. So I guess you're right. If you're going to talk to the Wild players, you're going to say, guys, we have to win this series because we can walk to the championship after this. Let's get our stuff, our heads out of our backsides, if you will. All right, you going to predict it?
1: Yes, I think the Wild do win. I think the Wild win game 3. If they get Ek back, this.

0: can go to seven, but I mean, the Avs have to really fall off for, I think, this to go further than, like, six games.
1: All right. Seth, you know, I appreciate you a ton. Can we do it in 2 weeks? Hopefully the Wild's still around. If they're not, we'll just crush up whoever's left. Is that fair?
0: Yeah, that sounds great to me.
1: Got him. He is Seth on Hockey on the Al Travis Show.
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8: Hi, I'm Martha Stewart. Every year, more than 4 million pets enter shelters here in the United States. Many of these animals are rescued from desolate conditions. My friends at American Humane have been helping animals for more than 140 years. They help ensure that pets have a safe, warm shelter during times of need, especially during natural disasters. But pets need forever homes too. 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Consider adopting today and take some time to learn more about American Humane's other work, including their efforts to rescue animals in need, certify the humane treatment of farm animals, help ensure the safety of animals on the silver screen, and protect our planet's amazing endangered species at AmericanHumane.org.
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12: You don't need to ask him his opinion more than once. 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
1: All right, thanks, Seth, so much for coming on the program. Big hockey guy. Knows everything about it. Love having him here because I don't. I'm doing all the best I can to catch up. But it's looking tough. Tough for all the hometown teams right now. What was it, a week ago Friday? We had the big everybody had won. It was like, you know, moving on, and Twins even won. It's going to be tough this weekend. It's going to be real tough. We have the Timberwolves tonight, 8:30, as I understand, on a Prime Video. Man, third different cable organization you had to have or streaming service to catch these games. I hate it. Stop it, NBA. Then you've got the Wild on Saturday. And again, I think that's an 8 o'clock start as well, 8:30. Check your local listings. Thank you, Seth, for coming on the program. Hey, thank you for being a part of another week gone by. Man, it's already Friday. Get out, enjoy yourself this weekend. Have some fun. It's the Al Travis Show. We'll do it again Monday. Same bat time. Same bat channel.

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1: Let's find ways to make quick money for you. What do you do?

0: three-point shooter off the bench when we know this team is about as deep and solid as they come defensively, rebounding the ball. They've got the size. If you get into a bit of a scoring rut, you know, and some of their guys like that they would normally bring off the bench, like Isaiah Joe and Aaron Wiggins, guys that, you know, can pop for 15, 20 points, like they've barely been doing anything. And I don't doubt that they will have some of their big moments later on in the postseason. But now you throw another big scorer into the mix, Jared McCain, who they traded one of the 85 first-round picks they have to get. Like, they're just even stronger. They're even deeper. Like, they can go 7, 8, 9, 10 deep into their bench to beat you. And if SGA were to struggle in a game, the fact that they pretty easily put up a buck 25 against the Lakers team that you and I have agreed, they played pretty well. They played pretty good defense. And the Thunder only getting 20 per game from a guy that averages over 30 in the season, and they're still winning comfortably. I mean, this team is just, they are an absolute wagon, and they are going to be a big, big problem yet again this entire postseason. 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All right, when we come back, breaking news regarding OG Anunoby in the Knicks and Sixers game. And also, we're still waiting to find out if Joel Embiid is going to play tonight. I don't know if that's as much of a formality. The game starts in less than an hour. We'll preview game 3 as the series shifts to Philadelphia. It's a must-win for the Sixers. Can they do it? We'll take your phone calls as well when we return. 310-840-4910. He's BJ Glasser, in for Brad. And I'm Pat Boyle. This has been MGM Tonight on Westwood One Sports.
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